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0: 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Morning services with the Church of Laszlo.
1: New stadium. Yeah. Well, we're downtown, Crown Center, and if you look on Facebook, it's just old people from small towns in Missouri. Like, where are we going to park? And I'm like, on your farm, bitch.
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2: 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All right, look, Mom and Dad, can you just hire that guy? Because I'm not a homeowner, but I would like him to coach me in beer, money, house.
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0: Hey, it's Jen Hatmaker. Here's what I've learned in midlife. Joy isn't the reward you earn after all the work is done. Joy is the work. That's what this new series on For the Love is all about. The sacred, yes. It's choosing delight, rest, and pleasure on purpose. Because saying yes to yourself, that's the thing that finally lets you fill your table with everybody else. 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

0: Hey, it's Jen Hatmaker. Here's what I've learned in midlife. 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That's what this new series on For the Love is all about. The sacred, yes. It's choosing delight, rest, and pleasure on purpose. Because saying yes to yourself, that's the thing that finally lets you fill your table with everybody else. 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
1: Condoms, those guys.
2: Yeah, people say they're worried about the guy, you know, the predator. I'm on the other end. Look at me, I'm young. 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
1: Yeah.
2: He gets there, he's like, Jesus Christ.
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2: You're way too old for me. 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
1: Now, I am usually all into techie gifts, but maybe not this one from a Chinese company, the Smart Toilet. It kind of carries the message that dad is lazy and full of crap. 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

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Loving is what I got. I said, remember that. Breaking Benjamin. Pearl Jam. 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
1: So, like, I don't feel bad. No, I just stayed up. I waited until my normal time, took a shower. It's not, I wasn't. My old-nighters used to be that I was smoking crack at 5 o'clock in the morning.
2: That you definitely could. Well, maybe you could, but I definitely couldn't handle that.
1: And, you know, that was an all-nighter. Now it's like, oh, what, you know, I pulled an all-nighter. I did laundry.
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3: 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And when I sent it to my boyfriend, the post, he said, we have cats at home. And I said, we don't even live together.
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1: Oh, I know UV Blue. 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
1: Everybody's had it. 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
3: 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Like, I just swing by and pick up 7 bottles of 99 bananas and whatever.
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Once again, 98.9 The Rock has been snubbed by the best of Kansas City voting. Yeah, like we're supposed to trust mail-in ballots. Come on.

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1: Yeah, you go to the mall. My girlfriend, she's like, I'll drive. I'm like, good. 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No problem. Yeah. I'm always drunk. And you can always drive. Actually, you know, we'll get along fine.
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1: Too high. I remember being high on psychedelics at a Grateful Dead concert. The guy with long hair, you know, came by. 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
2: right.
1: I am way too high.
2: Right.
1: Because these guys are the pros, and they're all laughing like, dude, you are so high. And I'm like, oh, no.
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3: 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And it's like, Jabba the Hutt, not recognized. 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Okay, phone, so I don't have my makeup on right now. Jeez, give me a break.
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1: Because I just don't think you grab a dude in a trailer park in Ohio for banging a chick for $140. I mean, if that happened, I mean, Jesus Christ. The jails will be full in the Midwest. There's no doubt about it, right?
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1: After all the drugs I've done in my life, from every drug known to man that you can get your hands on, I've done it excessively. 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

0: The path of the righteous man is beset on all sides by the iniquities of the selfish and the tyranny of evil men. Blessed is he who, in the name of charity and goodwill, shepherds the weak through the valley of darkness. For he is truly his brother's keeper and finder of lost children. And I will strike down upon thee with great vengeance and furious anger those who attempt to poison and destroy my brothers. And you will know my name is the Lord when I lay my vengeance upon thee. Ladies and gentlemen, the Church of Laszlo has begun.
1: Yo!
2: Yo!
1: How are you, man?
2: I'm great. How are you?
1: I'm great.
2: Yeah?
1: Oh, shoot. Spilled a little coffee.
2: Sheesh.
1: Sorry.
2: Sheesh, Luis. Yeah, everything's good. How's the family? How's your oldest son? Does he check in?
1: Yeah. You know, he's had a...
2: Dad send money.
1: A crash course in adulting, which, you know... is good, you know, because I'm there to help him. But we've all been through it. He lost his wallet.
2: No.
1: So it's like, you know, one, I'm not good at that stuff. So he's like, you know, can you help me? And you're like, yes. But and then he texts like, you know, I have to send one piece of information from, you know, column A. And one, I'm like, man, I don't do this for myself. Man. You know what I mean? Let alone doing it for, where is your stuff?
2: Yeah.
1: You know, tell me. So anyway, you know, the truth is I was much better at rounding up the stuff for him and getting it done than I am for me. I would have given it up in a heartbeat. Also, you know, like his birth certificate, social security card, all that stuff, I've given it to him. And he's like, it's in an envelope in this place in my room. Go grab it. I'm like, oh, yeah, I don't do that.
2: Boy,
1: I don't have that stuff like that. Congratulations, you're... much more organized than I am, so...
2: Because he lost his driver's license, he's going to need all that stuff?
1: He lost his wallet, yeah. So he needs... See, you have to do... I think you can do it by email here, and they send it to you.
2: So that's the pain. That's the thing that sucks, is the driver's license.
1: Yeah, and then I had to cancel his credit card, but right. he already got the new one and sent it.
2: Yeah, and when they send you new ones, they give you the digital one immediately for your phone, so you usually have access.
1: He's got a credit card.
2: It's the driver's license.
1: Right.
2: Son of a bitch. When did they start?
1: Well, he's got a student ID, so it's fine. And he doesn't drive, so.
2: He didn't lose the student ID?
1: No, he said he had it in a different wallet.
2: Okay, well, there you go. Yeah. I wonder if Illinois does the digital ID. I guess he would be. He still gets a Kansas ID
1: How does that work?
2: He could get Illinois, couldn't he?
1: No, I think he's a temporary resident. No, they won't give him one if you go to college there because else you get in-state prices.
2: I thought that maybe
1: you have to live there for a certain amount of time.
2: I figure the school looks into that, but if you have an apartment there, since it's an apartment technically,
1: well, if you're established residence, but not a dorm.
2: Okay, so it does count as a dorm.
1: Yeah.
2: Even though.
1: Yeah.
2: It's an apartment building. Gotcha. Yeah. Well, yeah, that does suck. Does he know where he lost it? Like, did he lose it on the train or something?
1: Yeah, he was taking one of those e-bikes back.
2: Oh.
1: So he was somewhere, he was an e-bike, and he, you know, it was one of those things, I'm like, man, it happens, like, you know, this, because the way he explained it, I was like, this is life. He's like, I had my wallet, and I was like, I don't want my wallet to fall out of my pocket while I take this e-bike back, right? So I put it in the basket, because I'm like, all right, the basket will be perfect here. He's like, and then when I got to my dorm, it wasn't in the basket. He's like, and I was like, yeah, that's just a series of what you think are wise choices that didn't work out. I mean, everybody goes through them, and you walk back to them, you're like, you think about it as you're making it. Like, what is the best thing to do with this? And then it didn't work. I'm like, but that happens to everybody. I'm like, don't worry about it, man. You're good.
2: Yeah. Well, yeah, you'll lose your wallet. But I literally did that. I lost my phone, but it was in one of those e-bikes. I was taking a rental car back to the airport, and the bus would get me pretty damn close to my house, and I could either sit there and wait for another bus, or there's e-bikes right there, and I can just ride it down the street. So I took the e-bike, and same thing. I was like, I'm going to put my phone here so it doesn't fall out of my pocket. Yep. When I got to my drop-off site, I was like, where's my damn phone? I had to retrace my steps. Luckily, but I had to retrace my steps. It's crazy. Yeah, that's the exact same thing. Yeah. I was trying to do the right thing.
1: Yeah, I mean, everybody does it. It's like one of those things, like playing a sport. Like, you look back on it,

0: after you made a mistake and everything's in slow motion. You're like, why did I make that decision right there? That's obviously, looking back on it, a poor decision. But at the time, like in the basket, is a smart decision.
1: It's too bad that the...
0: But so it goes. But, you know, he, you know, it's one of, I'm like, you know, he's frustrated. I'm frustrated. I'm like, man, this is just...
1: It's nothing bad.
0: It's nothing bad. It's nothing that can't be overcome. And, you know, this is, oddly enough, the stuff you have to deal with when you become an adult. It sucks.
1: Yep.
0: You don't want to. You never had to before.
1: You never thought about getting an AirTag for your wallet.
0: Yeah.
1: Because you weren't worried about that sort of thing. But, yeah, it is something that comes with adulthood. And the driver's license thing specifically, trying to figure that out, it's never going to stop being a pain in the butt. My mom called me last night.
0: Plus, he's got a picture of it in his wallet. I always tell him, take a picture of it and put it in your phone.
1: Well, that's good, but when you go to the DMV or whatever, it's, you know, they are unreasonable. And it's like, I still don't know after all these years. My mom called me last night. She needs help with her tags. She needs to make sure that her personal property, I know it's different in Kansas, but in Missouri, you have to, you know, pay personal property taxes, have the receipt that you paid it. And that's the thing that usually causes the long lines at the courthouse. Like, everyone goes to the courthouse because they got to pay back taxes or they got to get a receipt to show that they prove that they paid their taxes. And she's like, isn't there a way to... I'm like, you know, Mom, I'm going to have to look into this again. Even though I've done it 1,000 times. And we did this with Brooke. And I know that we printed it for hers. I also know I've had to go to that courthouse 1,000 times and wait in line. So but with my mother, she's like, I think I paid it. And there's a good chance that she did.
0: Right.
1: Me... I don't even have to, you know, think about it. It's like, okay, I know.
0: Without, you know, I go through it. Like, with our payday changing, like, our insurance guy called yesterday. He's like, you know, I have a certain account that I pay the insurance out of, and I take it out of the paychecks and put it in, and that's it, right? I just pay. So they went to cash a check, and it wasn't in there because we didn't get our check in time.
1: Yeah.
0: Because now it's next week. And then they're like, well, if you don't pay it by today, we're going to cancel your insurance. I'm like, oh, Christ.
1: Right.
0: Now I got to move from this account to that account and then go log in your website. And
1: how long does it take to transfer? Why is it that with Venmo, Cash App, I can transfer immediately? You know, it costs a couple bucks. but it's not an option with these other accounts. Although, sometimes it is. I have a savings account that every now and then it just randomly says, would you like to transfer it immediately?
0: Right.
1: Sure. Other times, not an option.
0: It's just, you know. But that's the adult hurt. That's the stuff that makes you mad. You know?
1: Yes.
0: It's like, well, why do you need it before Friday? But if I were to get in an accident and call you, you'd say, we'll get back to you as soon as possible.
1: Right.
0: It's not like you're like, oh, within 24 hours, Geico.
1: You can't
0: survive. Hey, if you don't pay off my car within 24 hours, Geico, I'm going to cancel you.
1: We're living on the margins
0: like,
1: over here.
0: Right? Like, you know, come on.
1: We got to keep the lights on.
0: What? Like, you guys don't do that. Well, I don't, but, okay, but I get it.
1: Yeah, how many days are we talking here? Was it a week? Less than a week?
0: Yeah, I mean, it would have been due tomorrow, I guess. And then, you know, so what? You know, Tuesday we get paid or whatever?
1: I don't even know.
0: No. Yeah, because I'm switching. It used to be every other. But the problem is, and I know people, it's not a big deal, but we just used to get paid every other Friday for like 20 years. So when you have like a lifetime of 20 years of bills that get taken out every other Friday, and then all of a sudden people are like, hey, we tried to take it out last Friday, and you're like,
1: yeah, now we're back to the thing they did before, which is
0: now I got to switch everything to the 14th.
1: The last.
0: Right? Like, oh, come on.
1: Right.
0: Whatever.
1: Well,
0: but then I got that and my kid's saying I need my birth certificate. I'm like, man, I'm about to kill somebody.
1: Don't send the birth certificate to Chicago, whatever you do.
0: No, I think they can take pictures of it.
1: Really?
0: Yeah.
1: I mean, they should be able to, right?
0: I think if you are living like temporary outside of the state, you can send them stuff. You say you can do it through email.
1: But he's got to get a Kansas license. That's what he's trying to do.
0: Though. It's a replacement.
1: And so he's going to be able to do that online, he thinks.
0: It says you can.
1: Okay.
0: But it says like one from this. And I was like, no, just send it.
1: Yeah.
0: I'm like, I have your W-2. I have pay stubs. You have your license. I have a bank, a letter from a bank.
1: Yeah.
0: All right. Like, you know, that's unopened with your name and address. I like it. You know,
1: that's the proof of address stuff.
0: I was like, just send them all this stuff. He's like, well, it's like 20 things more than I need. I'm like, yes.
1: Always
0: send them all.
1: That's what you do.
0: And then I said, have AI write a letter. So if you need anything else, I'll send it.
1: Exactly. Because go stand outside the DMV and watch people walking out. You see some with a smile and some who look like they're about to shoot the place up. And the ones who look like they're going to shoot the place up, if you ask them what's going on, they'll say, I said, I needed 2 more documents than what I have. I have 3 letters. I mean, last time I was there, I tried to get a license, I had stacks of mail. The guy goes through all of my mail. And he's like, only one of these counts. And I'm like, what? I had my driver's license. I had a driver's license, a birth certificate, and a social security card, by the way.
0: Right.
1: But he needed another piece of mail for this super ID.
0: Right.
1: And it's like, dude, come on, look at all the stuff I got. Look at all this mail. And he's like, only one of them counts, only one of them.
0: We were talking, it's like, you know, and my wall was my fake ID. I'm like, oh, man.
1: Yeah.
0: Well, I'm like, well, you know, sometimes I said, I know you have one. I'm not upset about it. You know what I mean? Like, everybody, I had one. It's fine. You know, you get in trouble. You're on your own. I'm not helping you. But I'm like, maybe the universe is telling you something, man. You know, like, you also, I don't, you know, I'm not one. But sometimes the universe says something like, yo, slow down or go faster
1: when
0: or speed up.
1: When the car pulls out in front
0: look
1: of you,
0: look a
1: it's
0: different way.
1: Slow?
0: At least, you know, if nothing it's else, you don't angel. Have one for a minute.
1: Yeah.
0: I know you're going to get another one. But while you're trying to figure all that out, maybe you should actually just look around and be like, you know, well, yo, am I on the right track? Because maybe even if it's the universe, maybe you just get a pause to be like, how am I doing?
1: Yeah.
0: Right?
1: So. As long as it wasn't like, no, Dad, you don't understand. I use my real name and address on that fake ID.
0: Well, it doesn't matter if he does.
1: No. Oh, I feel like the people that I've heard of doing that in the past, I guess in the past it was in high school, but there was a kid who did that and he got in trouble. And it's like, why did you have your real
0: address? Well, of course, you wouldn't do that, but I'm guessing even if the police got the ID, they wouldn't drive to Kansas to be like, is this real?
1: Well, this kid, I don't remember what he did, but the cops did show up to his house. I'm like, how did they know your address? Well, he put his real address on there. He's a dumb kid in high school, you know? The issue now is going to be, where do you get another fake as good as the one that you got before? Oh, I guess he's getting
0: them online. Get them online. Everybody gets online. Yeah. We don't have to do what we used to do. We used to have to go find
1: the kid who had the machine.
0: Stole machines. Now you just punch it in online. Same place you get, you know.
1: Drugs.
0: Yeah, whatever. Same place. Or, you know, whatever, you know.
1: Fake anything. Whatever it is you're looking for.
0: Chinese synthetic weight loss drug. Same website.
1: Well, I'm here.
0: Same website. You need an ID.
1: GLP ones?
0: Right, you need some
1: get some peptides.
0: ID and some peptides.
1: I'll get a new ID.
0: A GLP-1, and how about some, you know, speed if you need it? You're like, yeah, I like to fire that all up on yinyin.com.
1: I do have a commercial driver's license. I think I'd like to add that motorcycle endorsement. Let's just get all those things. You never know when you're going to need it. You never know. You know, can help you get a job.
0: While I'm here.
1: While I'm here, exactly.
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0: Oh, is that right?
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0: Okay.
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0: Whoa.
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0: We're on the Church of Laszlo and 98.9 The Rock. I'm Laszlo. That's my buddy Slim. Hey, I know you're going to do the news in a minute, but as I was browsing through stuff, I saw, and tell me if I'm wrong, was it yesterday? Did Trump say to Iran, I will annihilate you? Mm-hmm. Like, I will annihilate you.
1: Yeah.
0: And then later on, they had like a 3-hour meeting, and it was like productive meeting. Let's see what we can get done.
1: Yeah.
0: It's the first time I ever felt like I know, like, yeah, I get what's going on here. And I would suggest anybody who's been through a divorce, go back and look through your old text messages when it first started until the end. Because that is, I was like, man, they sound like scorned lovers. They're like, I will annihilate you. No, you won't.

0: Yeah, I'll charge you so much goddamn money. You won't know what you're paying, you son of a bitch. Wait till I close off all this stuff. The money, the cost of everything will drive you crazy. You'll lose everything. He's like, what? Keep talking. I swear to God, I'll destroy you. And these text messages go back and forth. And they're like, all right, we're going to sit down with this woman and she's going to walk us through it. You're like, 3 hours later, you're like, I think that was productive. We may be on to something. And then tomorrow, I promise you it'll be more. I swear to God, I'll destroy you, Iran, you little dirty son of a bitch. And then they'll be like, wait till you see the price of diesel tomorrow. You're going to be paying through the nose for the rest of your life. I'm taking all your paychecks. It's so crazy to me. Like, I've never heard this type of diplomacy except for in divorce court.
1: It's something else. I mean, the saying that you'll just destroy places. I mean, it's a Trump thing. Right? It doesn't totally surprise you, but you are kind of like, is this...
0: But the way they respond is always, really?
1: Right.
0: Because you're going to pay out of your pocketbook, son.
1: And it's like on Twitter.
0: No, really, I will kill you. Really? Because diesel's going... And they're like, well, that was productive. Oh, look at that. Gas under $100. Maybe we could concede a little bit if you weren't such an asshole. Right? It's just so crazy.
1: And, like, you know... With divorce, you don't typically, I guess you have, you know, you're fighting over custody and all that. But with this stuff, with the diplomacy with Iran, it's like every time he says, this is what I'm going to do, and he goes into that meeting to discuss it, he's reminded, oh, but we've got these other guys, and they absolutely don't want you to do this or do want you to do this, and they are, and you're like,
0: it's
1: oh,
0: the same
1: right,
0: thing
1: crap.
0: With divorce. It's everything.
1: Right.
0: You're like, I will destroy you. I will go scorched earth. I swear to God, like, you know, you'll never work in this town again. Everything, I'm going to take it all from you. And then the other person's like, oh, really? Well, how about you thought you're only going to pay this much for child support? How about we double that, you son of a bitch? And you both have lawyers and you scream at each other. And then they get you in a room. And then 3 hours later, you're like, I think this is going better. Cooler heads can prevail. It's not going to be double the child support and alimony. You know, we could work on something. All right, good. I won't annihilate you and cancel the car insurance tomorrow. Like, yeah. It's just, right? It's so childish.
1: I'll blow the entire country up and wipe Iran out completely or something. And which he had said something like that before in the early days.
0: Sure.
1: And remember, right after the initial...
0: And there's always been what they call saber rattling. Like, yeah, you know, nothing's off the table.
1: Right.
0: But it's usually not like, I swear to God, I'll annihilate you.
1: We're going to annihilate
0: you. And by the way, the other one be like, we'll close the son of a bitch. You think diesel's expensive now? Just wait. You got nothing on us. We're going to start charging you a tax, you son of a bitch. Like, it is honestly a debate between power and money, which is every divorce ever.
1: It feels like it's bad. I mean, I know at any given time, world is a scary place and parts of the world, and when you're in it, I'm sure it feels even scarier. Looking back, you go, oh well, you know, Gen Xers grew up worried that we were going to be annihilated by nukes and had to do fallout training, or you know,
0: we had to get like under our desk if a nuke hits the school.
1: Yeah, we did fire drills and nuke drills.
0: We had to listen to bands talk about, you know, if they dropped the bomb, like, okay.
1: Right. That, because it was on people's minds.
0: All the time.
1: And now you've got, I guess when people say this is a scary time to be alive, when you hear Americans say that, I usually think they're talking about the polarization of the citizens, but I also think, haven't we always been pretty polarized? I mean, we went to war with one another
0: really.
1: At some point. No?
0: No.
1: I mean, I know it's bad, but
0: no, not like this.
1: I don't think nobody ever talked about it.
0: Like, I remember my parents, you know.
1: I understand
0: like,
1: why they didn't talk
0: for?
1: About it now. Yeah,
0: right.
1: why they kept
0: like,
1: it a secret.
0: I'm not telling you who I voted for.
1: Yeah. I never understood that as a little kid.
0: For. My parents would be like, I don't know.
1: We don't talk about that.
0: That's like, my vote, my business. They just didn't talk
1: now
0: about it.
1: Now it makes sense. Yeah.
0: But now, you know, it's all you talk about.
1: I asked a teacher. I was 18. I was senior.
0: I don't know which one's right or better, but it certainly has built us into two different tribes.
1: Yeah.
0: Where you can't be friends with people. You know, I don't think my dad knew who his best friends were. Would be hard-pressed to think my dad knew who his best friends voted for. I think he maybe had an idea, but they didn't talk about it. There's no way my dad talked politics with his buddies that he played poker or golf with. That just didn't come up.
1: I remember
0: maybe like, you know, certain big events like
1: presidential elections. I remember but people talking about
0: it. Yeah, but they wouldn't talk about it. They wouldn't talk about who they were going to vote for.
1: My parents didn't like it. I remember their friends would be talking about, well, I think Bob Dole's got a

0: better chance think they just go, but they wouldn't. I just remember they never really.
1: My parents would never
0: said their
1: and
0: side.
1: None of their friends ever would. I never was never yard signs. They didn't put it up like they were Lions fans. There was Lions stuff and Tiger stuff in yards. There was no, you know, what president, you know, campaign.
0: Having sticker bumper stickers all over your car that immediately signal.
1: They didn't talk about that stuff. Never. They just didn't.
0: And we went beyond just saying, I like this person, to saying, you're an idiot. You know, that's where the bumper stickers have gotten to now. You're an idiot. But the stuff with just everything, with Iran, with Ukraine,
1: like
0: it feels bad right
1: but
0: now.
1: You just told me when I was little, you know, like, there's things you don't do. You don't talk politics. You don't talk religion with your friends. You don't loan your friends money. And don't sell them a car.
0: Yeah, don't
1: Other
0: sell
1: than
0: them
1: that,
0: a
1: you're
0: car.
1: Good. Those are your four things. Don't do those things with your friends.
0: Yeah.
1: All right.
0: Yep. I remember my parents having to explain that to my brother. He wanted my mom to buy a car that was his friend's mom's car. And my mom's like, I don't want it. And he's like, it's what you want. We should get it. It's a Cadillac. She's like, but I'm not buying a car for her. He didn't understand the everything. You know, they didn't need to sell the car to her. That would be a weird place to put them in. She didn't want to be driving their old car.
1: Yeah.
0: Just all of it. You know, there's just those things that when you're young, you don't understand.
1: No, yeah, well, my dad was just always like, you know, if I buy, you know, my buddy's old car for you, then if it breaks down, just
0: right.
1: You know, he, even if I'm not mad because I know I bought a used car, he's gonna feel bad.
0: Yep,
1: he's gonna try to fix it, right? Like, oh man, I didn't realize that. He's gonna, it just causes, you know, undue strain. I think that's what they felt about everything.
0: Yeah, sell your,
1: like, whatever,
0: sell your car to a stranger.
1: Well, every once in a while, they got drunk, you know,
0: yeah, and maybe then somebody's.
1: I know my dad threw his best friend and his, you know, her wife out of the house, and they were like, oh, if there was a war, I'd send my kid to Canada. My dad was like, get the hell out of my house, you cowards.
0: Yeah.
1: But other than that, you know, I don't think anything. That's the only time I can remember at all that anything came up.
0: I had to pry it out of my dad to figure out what he was, because when I started getting into politics, started reading books about politics, I was like 14, because I just gotten the job at the library, and I remember asking him, so wait a second. I knew that my mom and dad didn't agree on politics, right. At least I thought. And I remember one time my dad being grouchy and my mom saying, oh, don't worry about your father. He's just mad that Dukakis lost.
1: Oh, right.
0: And I knew that Dukakis had lost.
1: Right. So, you're
0: so
1: right.
0: I was like, oh, but the way he said it. And then I remember my dad saying, Bonnie, well, you voted for the Senate. And I was like, right. oh, okay. But like, that was, you know, even living with them, that was about all I got. So when I was older and started becoming interested in it, I would ask my dad about it. And then he would tell me, but it just was not something that he talked about. Obviously, my mom and him didn't talk about it too much because apparently she was voting for, she didn't feel any sort of allegiance. It was who she liked. You know, I like this guy, I don't like this guy.
1: My mom wouldn't tell you. My mom wouldn't tell my dad who she's voting for. It's none your business. I know she would say, my dad would say, well, who are you thinking about voting for? And she'd be like, none your business.
0: Yeah. I think my mom said, but my mom also would, if you asked her if she was Republican or Democrat, she would say, I'm neither.
1: Right.
0: I don't know. And if you said, which party is more likely to support this? I don't know. She voted for who she liked, you know? The Ross Perot voters.
1: Sure.
0: The sort of middle ones
1: that they always vote for. They always worry about. That's your mom.
0: Exactly. And my dad was, you know, pretty
1: The ones that they can't pin down, because your mom's like, you know, well, why do you like them? I don't know.
0: Yeah.
1: I just like them. Well, Jesus Christ, man, we've been running a campaign for a year and a half.
0: Right. We've been.
1: We don't know how to get you to like us.
0: Trying to learn all this stuff and get
1: and
0: these
1: you're
0: messages
1: just on a whim. You're like,
0: no. No. I don't like the way his kid looks when he's in public. I think that there's something going on with that family. Like, what? That's what you're basing your vote on? Okay, that's why you don't talk about it.
1: Why you got 3% that decide every election.
0: Exactly.
1: And which, I mean, that's why you don't talk about it, because it's frustrating.
0: Exactly.
1: Like, if you have an idea and you're like, this is better, and then you realize that it's being decided by
0: someone
1: no offense, but your mom is like, yeah, I don't like his kids.
0: Exactly.
1: His
0: whatever
1: kids,
0: it is.
1: They went to a bad school.
0: Yeah.
1: What?
0: I feel like that's bad parenting.
1: Yeah.
0: Huh? What? Right. I don't even think that's true. Where did you hear this?
1: They aren't his kids. Well, that's what I heard.
0: That's what I heard.
1: Like, well, now that's the 3% that decided where we went.
0: And it frustrated my dad so badly.
1: But by the way, that's why Trump is great. Let me walk that back before people get crazy. That's why Trump is great at winning elections.
0: Mm-hmm.
1: Because he's good at that last 3%. He's good at making you think he's got the answers, even if he doesn't.
0: Yeah.
1: He's good at saying he knows what moves the needle on people.
0: Yeah.
1: He knows what pushes that last 3-4% in a certain way. You want younger guys? If you think that's going to be the margin, You start saying stuff like annihilate, I'll whoop your goddamn ass. That moves the needle for young guys. There's no doubt about it. That's why he does it.
0: Yeah.
1: Right? I mean, he knows what he's doing. He's good at it. He went to the Vince McMahon School of Marketing.
0: 100%. That is.
1: Watch him. He's the villain, the good guy, the villain, the good guy. How he turned someone into the heel and someone into the face. He went to it. And by the way, it works. It works.
0: Yeah. But with this current stuff, I do wonder if he's not just thinking, I can't believe. Well, remember with the Israel stuff when he came out and said, they've been fighting for so effing long, we just got frustrated. Seeing that, knowing that he had that reaction then about that, I'm sure there's some sense, because I do believe that he thought that he could end the war in Ukraine with, you know, when he brought in Zelensky, whatever his name is, and they browbeat him and everything. Right. I think he thought that he could do this. Yeah, maybe.
1: Do I think he could be frustrated? His negotiating skills. Sure, but I don't think he says words. Unless you catch him off the cuff, which happens sometimes because he's the president and, you know, people shout questions to him. And he doesn't use words like annihilate without thinking that he's going to be able to cash that in on votes and money later on. He just doesn't come off. Sure. You know, that's not anything that he says in front of a camera prepared to say. He knows what he's doing.
0: Well, and if he does say something that advisors like, that's going to hurt.
1: No, he's basically doing it. People watch WWE, he's doing the whole Roman Reigns thing right now. Fall in line, raise my finger, acknowledge me. Acknowledge me. I'm the toughest guy in the room. Acknowledge. Oh, you don't like it? I will destroy you. Wreck everybody and leave. He's doing the exact Roman Reigns playbook.
0: And that wasn't an off the cuff, like, to, you know, sitting on the tarmac, like some of these quotes. Right, that was an interview on Fox. Yeah. He
1: knows what he's doing. Acknowledge me. I'm the toughest guy in the room. Acknowledge me.
0: But it's got to suck.
1: Wreck everyone and leave.
0: Everybody wanting something different at the same time. Saudi Arabia, like, hey, you're supposed to be our friend. We just got attacked here. We could use your help. Yeah, Moscow getting blood. I mean, did you see those videos over the weekend of Moscow's, that airport in Moscow getting blown up by those suicide drones? The Ukrainian suicide drones. They flew into a couple places. They flew into apartment buildings, and then they flew into that refinery or whatever it was. I guess it was a refinery. And Trump had just asked Ukraine, hey, please don't attack, like, you know, oil infrastructure in Russia, because we've already got, sort of an oil issue going on globally. And then they blew that thing up. Those images look like something out of a movie.
1: Put on a tie, bitch.
0: It's crazy to see those. And then, you know, you're just scared, like, okay, so now what's Putin do next? They're already, blow up each other's apartments.
1: I just thought
0: apartments.
1: Trump is back and forth between them just sounded like an old married couple, a younger divorced couple.
0: And does Trump have time now to, we know that he likes to, everybody needs their unwinding time. And people used to say that Trump liked to watch TV at night, watch the cable news, and that's when he would tweet or whatever. Sure. I just wondered, does he feel like he has time to do that now? Or are they constantly saying, we got something else. We've got another issue. But I don't know. He doesn't have to respond to every single thing now. We already know all the stuff's going on. No one's looking for an immediate response from the United States, I guess. It's just the voters who are saying, hey, gas is expensive, boss. What are you going to do about it? Groceries are expensive. What are you going to do about it?
1: That's how he does it.
0: Yeah.
1: And how he deals with it is, I will annihilate you. I'll blow up the whole goddamn thing. Yeah.
0: Is that going to help? I mean,
1: it doesn't matter if it's going to help or not.
0: They said this morning.
1: It doesn't matter. All you have to do is say it's going to.
0: They said this morning that diesel in parts of Europe is $15 and something a gallon. Like almost $16 a gallon. I don't know. I guess I have no idea what diesel costs in Europe normally, but it can't be $16 a gallon. That is absolutely insane. I guess, you know, if anything, maybe it's a good time for the electric car companies. I wonder if Tesla or any of these car manufacturers see an uptick. If prices stay high enough, long enough, if they start to see any uptick. When the gas crisis hit in 2007, whatever that was, all those SUVs that were just parked, people went out and bought these smart cars. 5 years later, they went back to their Tahoes.
1: It's gonna be the same thing. Like, we've seen it a million times. Right. Like, yeah, people are like, I can't buy these big cars anymore. And then
0: I already see people talking about it.
1: Down and then they'll buy big cars.
0: I'm getting texts from friends saying, I'm thinking about getting something a little more economical. And I'm like, oh, really? Okay, well, here we go again. You know, how long will that last? But maybe Tesla's selling more cars. I don't know. depends on how much you drive. We've talked about this before and what kind of mileage you're getting, but everyone has a limit. Everyone has a line where they go to the gas station and they go, okay, I can't do this anymore. If there is an option.
1: Not really.
0: If there's an option. If there's an alternative where they go.
1: The only time they say I can't do this anymore, they literally can't do it anymore.
0: Well, there's, right, you literally can't do it anymore, but I do feel like there is a line where a lot of people go, okay, I'm going to get, like my brother's going out to try and get a different car and he's been looking at stuff that, you know, doesn't get great gas mileage. And now that's completely switched. Everything that he's been talking about for the last couple of years is out the window because now it's like, you know, I need a hybrid or an EV. Yeah, and it's like, yeah, 2 years from now.
1: I guess if you're looking into them now, but, you know,
0: yeah, if you're looking to buy a car.
1: Behind on, you know, the emergency. So.
0: Man.
1: If you can't afford the price of gas, you're probably not going out and buying a Tesla.
0: That's my thing. It's like, well, you know how much money it costs to, and how long you'll have to drive this thing before you make up the difference, especially if you're just talking about mileage.
1: Doesn't even talk about that. It doesn't matter. That's your problem.
0: I know.
1: The actual cost of a Tesla.
0: Yeah.
1: If I can't afford $6 a gallon,
0: right,
1: how am I going to buy a $70,000 car? Like, you've got me by the nuts, silly people.
0: Right.
1: I can't afford gas or a car that doesn't run on one. Like, those are like, you know, all the other, like, mileage over the course of years. That doesn't make any sense.
0: Right.
1: There's nothing like that, you know? That's like you. Like, I could get my transmission fixed, but that's a lot of money out of pocket, or I could just take an Uber. That's $20.
0: Mm.
1: We only deal with the $20 now.
0: Right.
1: Right? So if you can't afford gas, you can't afford a Tesla.
0: Yeah, and those people...
1: So now you're just screwed. So.
0: Those people that traded in their Tahoes and Suburbans 20 years ago, they went back to them. It didn't take long. In the moment, though, you have to admit, we were thinking like, man, we could get a Tahoe for pretty cheap right now. But there was also, we were like, God damn, but gas is like $6 a gallon. I don't know, man. What if it never comes back down? It's got to come back down. We knew that.
1: It always does.
0: But in the moment, you get scared. It's just like buying stock.
1: I didn't go get an electric car.
0: No, I'm saying just the opposite.
1: 19 miles per gallon now.
0: Just the opposite. I was looking at those Tahoes like, ooh, maybe it's finally in my price range.
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0: From Church of Laszlo. 98.9 The Rock. You got news coming up, kid?
1: I do.
0: Anything good?
1: Well, I mean, you know, you mentioned it earlier. There's some stuff going on with Iran, anyway. But I feel like we kind of covered that. And, you know, you're going to... all these stories every single day about price of gas. It's like, yeah, you know, that's one of those things. We kind of see it. We know. If you tell me it's about to get cheaper, that's news. Or if it's about to get worse, then that's news. But otherwise, yeah, you know, women falling into sinkholes. Someone just broke a record. I don't know if you saw. I know you're interested in music to the point that you watch music docs about artists you're not interested in necessarily and stuff like that. You're just a fan of music and interested in the business. Every summer there's a song of the summer or whatever. They always talk about who had the song of the summer. And now you've got someone breaking the record for the longest number one song ever.
0: In the summer?
1: It's the longest. It was also the song of the summer. So it was a song of the summer. I think it was a song of the summer. I guess I'd have to ask Summer that. But I believe it was a song of the summer. But it's also now, it broke the record, which they kept saying it was about to maybe break Mariah Carey's record. But can it do it? Can it break Mariah Carey's record? People said it couldn't be done. Well, it's been done. You know,
0: I'm
1: guessing there's a chance if I play a clip of the song, you don't even know what the hell it is. Well, I'm going to find out here in a second when we do the news.
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6: Yo.
7: Yo.
6: What's going on?
7: The news.
6: Do it.
7: The FBI, apparently they got hacked. We don't know if it's true or not, but hackers say we were able to hack the FBI, and they don't think they should have been able to. You know, they feel like the FBI should be better than that. You know, if you work at a place that sells yarn or some small retailer and your company email gets hacked, I suppose it's not so surprising. But when it's a major bank and everyone's data gets leaked onto the dark web, that's concerning. When the FBI, the federal police force, when they're getting hacked, it's concerning.
8: The scope and implications of this remain key questions tonight. What we know right now is this. Journalists from an independent technology company, 404 Media, report they have communicated with hackers who claim they breached the FBI's internal data system and website, a site where current and prospective employees apply for jobs. And as you'd imagine, that contains sensitive personal information about federal agents. Tonight, officials at the Bureau tell us the FBI is aware of claims regarding unauthorized activity affecting FBIjobs.gov and is currently investigating.
7: Hacking. I don't know. Your bank getting hacked and the private information getting out there on the dark web. You know how that affects you.
6: Right.
7: If your company gets hacked and you can't get into your email and the company says, everybody stay off their computers, you know how that affects you. You're like, can't check my email. That's fine by me. And you just hope that your company doesn't blame you and say, hey, did you bring a personal computer to work and connect it to the network and then download? No, wasn't me. But like the FBI getting hacked, you know, they make it sound like that's real bad. There's serious implications for public safety. I don't know what that would be, but the thought that the FBI would be unhackable, I don't think so. No part of me would have said, yeah, I'll bet the FBI's systems are the most cutting edge, state of the art, and unhackable systems in the world. Now, I'm also not a hacker. I don't know anything about it. How to hack. What, I don't even really know what's going on there. But I just don't think of any government institution as being the most secure, the most cutting edge. I would assume that maybe the people over at OpenAI or some sort of tech company, NVIDIA, some big tech company, that they maybe have really good security when it comes to their safety walls or whatever. But the FBI to me is the police version of the DMV. I'm not dissing it. It's just, it is a government institution. And I don't find it that surprising that if banks like Bank of America or US Bank or retailers like Target and these giant corporations, if they can get hacked, I would think that the FBI can get hacked too. Laszlo, you remember all this stuff about flock cameras. I hope you haven't forgotten because the deflocking of America
6: is coming.
7: Soon. Flock cameras, for people who may have forgotten or don't know, are these cameras that take pictures of your license plate and then they store that data. And a lot of times police use it to initiate traffic stops. People get pulled over because a flock camera may have spotted a plate, said, hey, we think this car was stolen or this car was involved in a crime. That information is then relayed to dispatch, who tells the cops, and the cops pull people over. And a lot of people, I guess, just weren't aware of the flock cameras, or maybe they weren't aware that there were so many. But the initial stories were about police officers and former police officers misusing the data that these flock systems store to do things nefarious like, I think every story had something to do with tracking exes, trying to follow an ex, or I guess follow an ex's new lover. But it was all something involving exes and relationships.

0: And when that news came out, it seems that people started to realize how many flock cameras may be in their neighborhood. There's websites that can show you. And a lot of people just didn't like the idea that their car is having its picture taken maybe several times on their way to work and back each day, and that the cops can pull you over because a flock camera thinks it saw something. Now, the whole point of having a license plate camera out there, I would think, is so that you could spot a stolen car or a car associated with the crime, and so that police could be dispatched. That, to me, makes sense. The bad part is when cops start using it to figure out what their ex is up to. But apparently, there are and have there have been quite a few incidents where police pull someone over totally 100% due to the fact that a flock camera told them, hey, this plate is a plate that you should be looking at. You need to pull this person over. And when the cops pull the person over, they realize, oh, either this car wasn't involved in any type of crime, this is bad information, or the camera got it wrong, which seems to have happened in several of these instances. The camera literally just got one letter or number on the license plate off, sent that bad information to the police. And you can watch body cam and dash cam video of some of these traffic stops where people are getting pulled out of their cars at gunpoint, like felony stops, you know, walk towards the sound of my voice. People with kids in the car. One woman says that she's been pulled over twice because of this.
1: Got my hands up. I'm wondering what's going on.
2: Officers place Newell and another passenger under arrest, telling them their vehicle was flagged by a flock camera for being connected to a homicide. But officers soon realize there might be a mistake.
3: This is a constant issue.
2: This is actually the second time Newell has been pulled over. Police previously returned her car after deciding it was not involved in a crime. Newell's license plate wasn't cleared from what's called a hot list database of wanted vehicles. As the number of automated license plate readers, or ALPRs, have spiked, so have the erroneous stops, detainments, and arrests of innocent people. The Institute for Justice, a libertarian public interest law firm, has documented more than two dozen ALPR misidentification.
0: Well, so, you know, you've got a couple dozen of these people getting pulled over. It's not a ton. But if you're the person on your way to work or on your way to the grocery store, you've got your kids in the car and you've got police pointing guns at you. Yeah, that's a bummer. That is a bummer. They don't, in that story, explain. They said that that woman had been pulled over. The first woman had been pulled over two times. They didn't explain why? The other instance. Now, the second time, it was because it got a letter wrong or a number. One of the digits wrong on the plate. But they said that it happened to her.
4: What was
0: the
4: pulling over for?
0: The car they thought was involved in a homicide. Somebody involved in a homicide was driving that car. So they thought that somebody was on the run from the law.
4: Like if the flock camera got the... How did that... Yeah, the flock camera got... Did it just get a partial plate? Like, you hear that?
0: The flock camera sent wrong information. So it looked at a 7 and thought it was an 8 or something like that and got one digit wrong.
4: It doesn't send you the video?
0: I don't know if it sends them an image or not.
4: Right,
0: but apparently,
4: like, how does it get a number
0: tells
4: wrong?
0: Them, I know, that's what I thought. And how does that happen more than once? But apparently it has happened more than once where it can get just one digit or letter wrong. Maybe a B looks like an 8. It's like, well, it should be able to do that.
4: Why would it do it, though? Like, I don't understand. Like, if you were like, hey, I need the plates of cars at this time, right? Mm-hmm. Why wouldn't it just send you the picture? Why would I trust the computer to interpret numbers when I could look at them myself?
0: Yeah. I mean, it's
4: not like it's saving you any time because you have to read the numbers or have it send you the plate. Like, I don't...
0: Yeah, it sounds like the way the system works is
4: why would AI interpret the numbers for me?
0: It sounds to me like the way the system works is these, you know, cameras are taking everyone's picture that drives by. When it spots something that's been flagged in some state,
4: sure,
0: it relays that information to the real-time crime center of that police department, and then they relay that information to the dispatch and the cops.
4: It still doesn't know that explains why they didn't send you a picture.
0: Right. I don't know at that point when...
4: It's got to have a picture, or else it wouldn't be...

0: And maybe he will say it doesn't actually take photographs. It's just sending this information, and it's a digital readout that they get at the real-time crime center. Here's all the plates that have, you know, driven through here today. You know, 867 ATK.
1: 5309, I get it.
0: And that's, you know, just on a digital screen without the picture. Maybe that's what he's saying it does. I don't know.
1: And it's saying it's not sending the pictures. I understand that. I'm saying, why doesn't it?
0: Yeah.
1: Why wouldn't it? It clearly has some sort of... Even though my tech knowledge is very low, it clearly has some sort of visual component that it's using.
0: Yeah.
1: But why not just snap it and send it? Like, it would be just as fast.
0: And also, if you're going to use flock cameras for some sort of... I don't know that they do, but I assume that they use flock cameras to issue tickets for certain types of traffic tickets. If you're going to issue traffic tickets based on something that a flock camera spotted... I would think it would at least need a picture so that they could have that in court. When you go to court and say, hey, that wasn't me, they're going to need a photograph, unless you're telling me that they don't use flock cameras for that.
1: Right. And if you run a red light, it's a photograph.
0: Yeah. Those are...
1: Right? You know, maybe they're sending them. Somebody's sending them.
0: Maybe traffic cameras are different and the flock cameras really aren't taking photos. I don't know. But I'm sure this guy will be quick to tell you. Or he won't. He'll just never say anything else. I'll just call us idiots and that'll be that. And we won't know why. But look, a couple dozen people getting pulled over, it's not a lot. But if you are one of the people who gets pulled over at gunpoint, it's upsetting, to say the least. That doesn't necessarily mean, though, that, you know, is it more likely to initiate a bad traffic stop or cause a bad traffic stop? Where something is wrong, somebody gets a plate wrong, somebody types something in the computer wrong. You know, is it more likely to do that than human error when someone is like, I don't know. The thing that people seem to be most upset about with the flock cameras is just the sheer number of them and the fact that they didn't realize that their plates were being snapped no matter what, every day when they leave the house, when they come back, and that there's a computer somewhere that says, this is when this car has been all these different places. And people really didn't like the sound of that. That's the impression that I got when all of this news broke. It wasn't just the fear of some cop or former cop misusing the information to stalk them or follow them or whatever, but the fact that this information was out there in the first place. I'm a little surprised by that because I would have thought that by now, you know, there's cameras everywhere. You obviously know about red light cameras, I would assume. You know that people get tickets based on pictures from these traffic cameras. So... But hey, I'm all for it. If you want to be mad about it, that's great, because I never liked the cameras. I liked it when the cops say, hey, you need to be able to, you know, have a witness show up to court that you can dispute and say, hey, if you're my accuser, I want to face my accuser in court. You can't face a camera in court. And there were some judges that said that. For a while, it caused the Kansas City traffic cams or red light cams to come down. But then I guess that stuff slowly got worked out and the red light cameras are now back up. I know it's a big revenue generator for a lot of municipalities, so they want them. And as far as I know, most cities don't have any, or states don't have any rules against red light cameras. I haven't heard of somewhere where they say, in these states, we don't allow it. In these states at all, they're illegal. I wish they were. It's kind of like dogs. I never liked police dogs being the ones to initiate a warrant. And it's like, well, how am I going to face my accuser in court now? Did you smell marijuana in my car?
1: Well,
0: like, come on.
1: More than that.
0: You're scratching my car, and that's supposed to be enough to get a warrant?
1: Well, even more than that, we don't know what the person who controls the dog can tell him to do.
0: Exactly. It's all...
1: So I'm not worried about, magician. The court thing is interesting or whatever, but that's even, to me, less important, because if a cop pulls me over and he's got a dog and he's like, you know, I want to search your car, and you're like, no. And he's like, well, we got this canine, and it's signaling that there's marijuana or heroin in your car. How do I know he doesn't have, like, a little move where he's like, and the dog barks?
0: We all assume he does.
1: We don't know that.
0: We just assume that they do.
1: And there's no way that the dog can't tell me.
0: Exactly.
1: Like, hey, did the cop tell you to bark?
0: Right.
1: That dog. So
0: it can't lie under oath.
1: Right.
0: Or tell the truth under oath because it can't talk.
1: Right.
0: So I would just
1: assume that a cop would know if he's been with the dog for 15 years, like, hey, bark.
0: Right.
1: Or like two winks or anything. And the dog's like, rah. Like, how do we,
0: scratch the car. There you go.
1: Right. Do whatever you want.
0: So you got these people getting pulled over. You got that libertarian organization saying they're keeping track of how many people are getting pulled over with this bad information from Flock, and we're already at a couple dozen of these.

0: And now in Chicago, the local ABC News affiliate there, ABC 7, did a story about a guy named Patrick Dowen, and he's another victim now of Flock cameras being used by a romantic partner, ex-romantic partner, to stalk, whatever, follow him.
1: Anywhere I went in the country, I was being tracked. And it's scary. You know, it's really scary.
2: Patrick Dowen telling the I-Team he didn't commit any crime, but was tracked by Naperville police officer Oscar Maldonado more than 100 times using Flock surveillance technology.
1: I mean, that's stalking. You start learning people's patterns, behaviors, when they go to work, when they go work out, when they go to the gym, where I'm at, all that stuff.
2: The searches started when Maldonado began a relationship with Dowen's fiancée, according to an internal investigation by Naperville police obtained by the I-Team through a public records request.
1: My ex-fiancée would tell me where I was at or what I was doing, and he was feeding her information.
3: Huh?
1: So he's an officer of the law feeding a civilian, you know, inside information.
2: Dowen going so far as to disassemble his truck to search for tracking devices. He brought his concerns to the Naperville police chief. That started an internal investigation. According to this police interrogation report, Maldonado searched Flock for Dowen's truck approximately 150 times last year.
0: This whole story makes no sense because, so this guy, Patrick, is engaged. The story says that his fiance starts an affair with this cop.
3: Okay, so he's getting married.
0: Yep.
3: This woman starts having an affair with
0: a Naperville police officer. Yeah.
3: Maldonado.
0: And the Naperville, yeah. And the Naperville police officer apparently is the one giving her information, feeding her information about, you know, where her fiance's car is.
3: To use like in court or something?
0: And has been for, based on these license plate readers.
3: I don't, but this is what I don't understand.
0: Me either. Why are you tracking your...
3: Why does she care? She's the one having an affair.
0: You're cheating. Right.
3: That's what I don't get.
0: Me neither. It's like, you're the one cheating. I'd like to know why she felt the need to follow this guy now. Maybe she was suspicious that he was cheating too. Now, he does refer to her as his ex-fiance. And I thought, okay, well, maybe the article got it wrong when they said that she began an affair. Maybe they were split up. But the article says that she began an affair with this guy. And when I asked AI about it, you know, I know AI can be wrong, but when I asked AI about it, it said that his fiance had started an affair with this Maldonado guy who then began feeding the fiance information from the cameras. Why did she feel the need to track this guy? Do we know why she was following him?
4: The things that I could read is that, well, here, his then-fiancé used the information to frequently confront him, telling him exactly where he was or what he was doing.
0: Yeah,
4: so it looks like the officer would tell her something, and she was like, well, where were you? And he'd be like, I don't know, I was doing something. She's like,
0: right,
4: well, I know.
0: Laszlo's saying she's the cheater, and
4: yeah,
0: she's confronting him about stuff
4: cares.
0: Like, why were you here? Why were you there?
3: I don't understand.
0: What, right, you're the one cheating on me. I guess it's projection. I mean, it's that simple, but the bottom line, too, is that
3: and
0: this story...
3: And why does the cop feel like I'm having... You're not married.
0: Right, right.
3: You're not married, so you're going to a cop to find out information on a guy that you're not married to, and he's giving it to you, even though you're still, what, his fiance?
0: How weird is that?
3: And he's helping
0: why
3: you
0: would
3: out,
0: the cop
3: and
0: help
3: you're
0: you?
3: Trying to catch him doing what? Because you're not married.
0: Right.
3: You can just break up with him and date the cop.
0: Right. Exactly. The cop...
3: Like, I don't understand.
0: When the cop is being asked by her to get this information, why do it? I mean, even if you think you will probably get away with it, why risk it? Why give her this information? Unless, you know, he wanted to help facilitate the breakup because I don't know. The cop's been placed on administrative leave. The city says that they're looking into it. They do believe that he used Flock's automated license plate readers for unauthorized purposes, and that it's misuse that occurred between 2024 and 2025. So the city immediately says they preserved relevant records, placed the officer on leave, and contacted the state attorney's office to see if they want to investigate for any criminal conduct in case they want to press charges. But now when there's any type of story about these Flock cameras being misused and that information just being handed out or whatever
3: right.
0: to follow people, I feel like it's going to make national news. People don't like it.
3: No, I mean, I don't like it either.
0: Yeah, I don't. I don't. I don't know who would. I'm a little surprised that people were so surprised that we were being filmed when we leave our house or that they were keeping, you hear about license plate readers, you hear about cars getting, oh, they found that guy who was on the run from the cops, a license plate scanner caught his plate. But maybe people thought that they had to put it into the system and say, watch for this plate. And then it was just looking for that plate and didn't keep a record of everyone else's plates and log what time they drove by, which is reasonable. I think that is a more reasonable way to assume that the system works.
3: Well, you know, you watch TV and they're like, oh, you know, what car is this? It's a black Mercedes. Well, let's get the cameras from outside this convenience store where we thought this murder took place. See if the black, right? That, you know.
0: Yeah.
3: You didn't know that was just checking you all the time.
0: And you didn't know that it was like
3: you knew you were passing them, but it wasn't keeping any data. It seemed like it's too much.
0: It's like when people realize that their GPS on Google Maps app on their phone may or may not have been tracking every single movement that they've made since they downloaded the app and it saved all of them.

0: You like free stuff? 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
1: Yo!
2: Yo!
1: What's going on?
2: Well, we have a new record, Laszlo, and a new piece of music trivia for you to hold on to. In case it ever comes up, trivia night at Hooters.
1: All right, I got it.
2: The songs that have spent the most time at number one on the charts.
1: Okay.
2: I don't know if you could guess. I only looked up 10 of them.
1: Beat It.
2: But
1: is that right?
2: I do not see Beat It in the top 10. Again,
1: really?
2: I only looked up 10 of them.
1: Songs on the top 40 chart?
2: Yeah, the Billboard Hot 100, the most time spent at number one.
1: So, and Michael Jackson's not on there?
2: Let's Thriller? See. Man, most of these look new. I mean, other than the one that she just dethroned, most of I say new. Newer than Michael Jackson. A lot of stuff from the last 20 years. Some of it's country, so I don't necessarily know. The record was held by Mariah Carey. All I Want for Christmas Is You. You know that song. They said it was probably going to hold the record forever. It's a Christmas song. It was a smash hit. Mm-hmm. And it gets played, you know, a trillion times a year. I wonder how much money she still makes on that song. Like, that still generates a lot of revenue for Mariah Carey, right?
1: I would imagine, for sure.
2: It's crazy that, I guess if you have an idea for a good song, a good catchy pop song, you don't automatically go Christmas. But you should, because if you do, and you finally get one of those new Christmas songs to become a Christmas staple, it sticks around forever. Anyhow, Ella Langley, you know this gal? She's originally from Alabama, Laszlo.
1: No idea.
2: And she's having quite the summer. I feel like I've heard about her a lot. She has been around for a little while. She'd put out music before this album, but she never really had anything that moved the needle. Then she puts out this Choosing Texas song, and it's been an absolute smash. And I will say, you know, you worked at a country radio station. Was it new country? Was it marketed
1: young country?
2: Young country, right? So that means more.
1: I don't know.
2: It was like when they moved from whatever the old country sound was to whatever the poppier country sound was.
1: And Tim McGraw.
2: Yeah, some radio stations would let you know right up front, like, we play that stuff. We're going to be more your Tim McGraw station. And a lot of those country purists, they were pissed. They say, that's not real country. That's just pop music. Okay, well, whatever. I will say that this song, to me at least, when I hear it, I'm like, that's

0: Sounds like a country song to me. Now, you say you're not familiar with the song, Choosing Texas. You don't think
1: she's heard. From Texas, I can tell by the way he's two stepping around the room.
0: You ever heard
2: horrible.
0: This? My dad would have loved this song. I can just absolutely guarantee he would have loved this song. It does sound like a country song to me.
3: And you know, when they talk about some of the amazing fun facts about the song, I'm like, I'm not surprised by any of this. Like the fact that it didn't take any time to write. I'll just assume that with a lot of these country songs, that maybe it didn't take a long time to write. But I'm not trying to, you know, crap on it. I'm just not a big country music fan. Yeah. But Ella had probably the song of the summer, by I think just about all accounts, she had the song of the summer. And it has now officially broken the record for the most time at number one. 22 weeks. All I Want for Christmas was 22 weeks. We are now at week 23 of Ella Langley.
4: All I Want for Christmas was the number one for 22 weeks?
3: Yeah. 22 weeks.
4: That's a long time. Like that's. Song, well, right? I don't want to do the math, but that's 4 months.
3: How long were you playing this goddamn song?
4: 6 months is 24, so it's like, you know, somewhere right around 5.5 months.
3: How do they?
4: 5.5 months that song was being played number one?
3: Is that so? I was going to ask you.
4: I don't know.
3: Billboard Hot 100, is that based on sales or radio play or
4: it's
3: both?
4: Gotta be
3: or
4: play, I guess.
3: Because either way, I thought the same thing about a Christmas song. Yeah. How long could it have been being played?
4: Shelf life would be.
3: You're buying the CD in January? I mean, maybe people were. I don't know. Seems odd. My mom liked that album when I was a kid, but she listened to it at Christmas time.
4: I mean, even if you went October through January, because people liked it after that, that's only 4 months. You still got to come up with another month and a half there.
3: It's a long time for that song to be at number one, and I assume it's based on sales. Now, of course, they do it through their calculations with streams and all that as well. But Choosing Texas. Now, the other songs that are up there, third longest was a bar song, Tipsy, Shaboozy. I remember this coming Shaboozy. Up at some point, and I was like, I don't know that. And I think somebody was like, yeah, you do. And it got played for me. I was like, I don't know that. Now I do, I guess. Old Town Road, Lil Nas X.
4: Nice.
3: That spent 19 weeks. Can you believe? That's crazy.
4: That's good.
3: Morgan Wallen, last night, he's country, right?
4: Yeah, I don't know anything by him. I don't know him. I mean, I know the name, though.
3: I know the name, too, but if you told me that's the guy that who's the guy that didn't go on SNL because they had a video?
4: And I think he's got him on a Ring doorbell, you know, saying racist stuff,
3: yeah.
4: I thought.
3: So that's him. That is him. That's, for whatever reason, when I heard that name, I thought, well, that could be him, but I definitely get the country people confused. Some of the other songs there, Black Eyed Peas spent 14 weeks with I Got a Feeling, Mark Ronson, Uptown Funk, Harry Styles, As It Was, One Sweet Day, Mariah Carey, Boys to Men. I guess that would be a little bit older. But otherwise, I would say 8 of those songs are songs from the last 10 years. I don't know if something changed about the way that they calculate the charts, but I would have thought Michael Jackson. I would have thought he'd had several. Certainly, you think of Michael Jackson, you think most number one hits on an album or whatever.
4: Most sales,
3: he's, right.
4: That kind of stuff.
3: He's got to be on there, but he wasn't top 10. And now, when someone says who holds the record for most time spent at number one, Ella Langley. You don't like it. Ella Langley.
4: I didn't like that at all.
3: You don't like it.
4: Well, I like Shaboozy.
3: Well, you know, that just shows you are open-minded. Maybe you need to listen to some more of her stuff.
4: That's too twangy for me.
3: So you don't like the old twangy country.
4: I don't like the new country either, really, you know, but
3: right.
4: If I had to listen to one, I guess.
3: She says she co-wrote the track, her and this other person, during a writing retreat.
4: I just don't feel any, you know, it's not that it's bad. If you like it, that's fine. I mean, music is subjective. I don't feel any connection to it.
3: Me neither.
4: I don't choose Texas.
3: Right.
4: I don't really like Texas all that much.
3: Yeah.
4: I feel like I don't really like you all that much. We don't have a lot in common.
3: Yeah.
4: I'm just, you know.
3: I think it's about a woman.
4: I don't feel like I don't relate to that at all. And you know me, when it comes to music, I'm more of a lyric guy than I am a beat guy. I don't really care. I've always, you know, give me 3 chords and the truth. That, to me, sounds like I heard what you're saying, but I didn't. It didn't matter to me.
5: But the other woman's Texas.
3: The other woman's Texas.
5: To her, because she's choosing Texas.
3: The guy's choosing Texas.
5: And you wouldn't also choose
3: Texas. He's choosing the other girl.
5: Yeah.
3: You can either choose me or you can choose her.
5: She
3: chose her.
4: I don't care.
3: So,
4: okay.
3: And Miranda Lambert, whoever the hell that is.
4: He chose Miranda Lambert?
3: Is the co-writer. No, she wrote it with her. And they said they wrote it under 45 minutes, which is, you know, again, they're like, can you believe? I'm like, yes, I can.
4: But you know, Elvis Costello wrote like a whole Transvision Band record in 7 minutes. He said, I could do it before you could make hits.
3: There's lots of artists that you hear that story. Exactly. They're songwriting machines. I'm sure Paul McCartney wrote some songs in under 45 minutes that you're familiar with.
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1: 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Today, partly sunny and perfect with a high 72. Partly cloudy tonight, down to 58. And tomorrow, a little warmer with sunshine and a high 75.
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3: Yo.
4: Yo.
3: Well?
4: Well, the news.
3: Yeah.
4: Sorry, I got a little fuddled. Befuddled, is that the word here? Six Flags. When's the last time you went to an amusement park, Laszlo?
3: Been a minute.
4: Was it when you went to... Harry Potter's thing at Universal?
3: No, that was a long one. No, I've been to Six Flags since then, for sure.
4: Oh, really? Yeah. When you were a kid, you grew up in, Ohio, what's the name of that theme park? Yeah, no, but what's the name of the theme park?
3: Cedar Point.
4: Cedar Point, yeah, and they owned Worlds of Fun for a long time?
3: They did.
4: Is that where you went, was Cedar Point? Was that
3: the
4: theme park?
3: Yeah, it was like a 2.5-hour drive, so you could kind of, you know, maybe a little bit longer, but yeah, you could get there.
4: So that was like the good theme park? I got to imagine that.
3: When I was real little,
4: there was
3: one in Detroit, but they closed it down.
4: Okay,
3: island where you took ferries over. It's called Boblo Island.
4: There was a theme park there? Isn't that the place that I asked you about where they do races?
3: Different island.
4: Oh, okay.
3: Island. Now that one's rebuilt, but there used to be one where you could take a boat over, like when I was in elementary school. You take a boat over there. And it was like, you know, it looked like, you know, like a, I don't know, a giant Worlds of Fun kind of, but I guess it closed down.
4: Yeah, I feel like...
3: I don't know what happened, but it was a ferry ride the whole time.
4: Okay. Theme parks kind of like malls, like where Chris Rock, I think, was the one who had the bit about every city having two malls. The mall that white people go to and the mall that white people used to go to.
3: Mm-hmm.
4: And theme parks in a lot of cities, it felt like people, if they're from, I don't know, cities the size of Kansas City, bigger... Midwestern cities, a lot of them have stories of, oh man, when I was a kid, we had two theme parks, the other theme park, you know, it just couldn't compete. And over the years, there were some accidents, people getting hurt, and they didn't really reinvest, but it was cheap, so we would go there. When right. I was a kid, I heard stories about the, now I can't think of it, but someone will text us, the other park in Kansas City, there's a police station there now, but it was just, you know, one of those stories where it just over time started getting dilapidated, and towards the end, people would go maybe because it was cheaper. Around here, Worlds of Fun was a nice park. I figured as a kid that if you were a city big enough to have like a pro sports team, then you definitely had a theme park. I just thought that's how it worked. Mm-hmm. I didn't realize that that's not necessarily how it works. When we lived in Seattle, the closest theme park, I think, was in Idaho
3: or something, yeah.
4: And which that is a pretty sweet park. I can't think of the name of that, but it was a good drive. To get there, I think we worked with those guys who did the men's room, and they were really big into roller coasters.
3: There,
4: Like, it's like a 6-hour drive. I was like, oof, I don't need to go.
3: I don't love theme parks that much.
4: I do like them. It's one of those things. You know, there are certain things in life where, as someone who doesn't have kids, I go, I kind of wish I had kids because it would be an excuse to do that, or at least do that more often. And with theme parks, I'd like to take the theme park vacation where you go to Universal Studios in Florida and make a whole thing of it, spend the money doing it. And we've talked about it, Brooke and I've talked about it, but we don't have kids. And that means, you know, you are giving up a vacation for a couple of years and maybe going and relaxing on a beach somewhere, which also sounds really nice. And am I going to go to this theme park, stand in line the whole time and think, maybe I'm too old for this. It would be a lot more fun if I had a kid who was enjoying it. I got to think, just like Christmas morning.
3: What's the difference?
4: Yeah, I
3: probably enjoy
4: I think
3: it more
4: like
3: without
4: it.
3: A kid. At least you don't have to follow them around, get
4: right,
3: them right,
4: right?
3: I mean,
4: I think I like
3: you don't
4: it.
3: Have to go to Disney.
4: Certainly like it, the idea of having those, you know, some sort of fast pass like you were talking about at Universal, where the thing I worry
3: VIP
4: about is standing
3: thing.
4: In line in the heat.
3: Well, especially if it's just you two, just get the VIP thing.
4: Yeah.
3: And you don't have to go like it. I don't know. It doesn't have to be like, you could do like a long weekend.
4: Right.
3: You have to do like a week there. That sounds too much, but you could go do
4: Just getting
3: weekend.
4: Down to Florida. At that point, you're like,
3: you don't have to do the whole time there.
4: Yeah, we could do other things.
3: You could fly in there, go to Universal for a couple of days, get the VIP thing, and then go, you know, drive 2 hours to the beach and go stay there.
4: When I was a kid.
3: I don't mean to be a travel agent, but it's not a zero-sum game, my man.
4: Yeah.
3: I don't think a lot of people go to Disney and stay for 2 weeks or whatever their vacation is. They go for
4: I don't,
3: days
4: how many
3: go else.
4: How many Universal... So Disney, I know we did like a park a day. I think when I was a kid, there were three of them maybe. Now there's four or five. Universal,
3: is
4: it really just the one?
3: Yeah.
4: When I was a kid, you know, sometimes you'd get in the car and go to St. Louis, go to Six Flags. That was a big deal because they had DC-themed stuff, right?

0: right? And that just got sold. This might have been the last summer with the Six Flags ownership. And I saw something on TV about how they're going to start changing the names and some of that stuff and getting rid of the DC stuff. And when I saw it, there was like absolutely nobody at the park. It reminded me of Worlds of Fun during the week on just a not busy day. Actually, it looked even less busy than that. And I thought, man, I would love to go. I should have gone there.
1: Universal is amazing. It's just the amount of people. Yeah, that's why, like, and I say this, just if you were going to go in April, just save the extra money, wait a couple months, and buy the VIP package.
0: I just don't
1: when
0: do
1: I went,
0: tell you can do that.
1: Right. Don't do it before then, because you're better off just saving more money and doing it. Because I did it with my boys one year, and like, man, you go and meet at this place. They have breakfast ready for you. It's like behind these hidden doors. And then they have this giant breakfast, and then they split you up, and then the guy just, they put these little like lanyards around you, and then the guy just walks you to every ride. Half of you go on the rides, and half of you go to like the shows and stuff, right? To see like the movie sets and stuff. And then they split you up, they put you in these air-conditioned trams, and then they drive you right up to the ride, and they get out, and the guy walks you to the front of the line. Like 10 of you, and then you just get in the front line. Then you go on the ride, then he gets you off. And then he walks you to the next one. And then for like the movie set stuff, like, you know, it was like that Tom Cruise movie, whatever, you know. Like the other trams would just go by it and like stop and look at it. The one you're on would stop and he'd be like, all right, get out. Go walk around the movie set. Get in the airplane that crashed. Like, this is where it was filmed. And you're like, okay.
0: Cool.
1: Yeah. And so, yeah, it's, you know, more money, but it's worth it. It's not as much as you think it could be. More.
0: Yeah, and like you said.
1: And it's well worth it. But now you're not waiting in lines. And then you go through all the stuff. You're done with the entire park. You've done everything by lunchtime. And then they feed you lunch, and then they let you have the pass. And they're like, yo, so go up to the fast pass line, but when you get up there, show them this, and they'll let you in front of the line. So then you just go to the park, and then when we did it, we went and did one of the rides everybody wanted to do. We walked up to the front. They put you first in there. They cut you in front of everybody. And then we came back through. They're like, you want to stay on and do it again? We're like, yeah. And they're like, sweet. Stay on all day if you want. And you just don't get out.
0: Hey, guys, you might want to get out of line for the front car, because the front car is not going to be open for the rest of the day. Yeah. Well, I need to go to Six Flags again at some point. Well, I guess it's not Six Flags, whatever the hell they're going to call St. Louis. I saw. It's been a while. But I do like theme parks, and it's just one of those things that as you get older, you could be going. You're an adult. You have a job. You make money. You should be doing things you like doing, but you just sort of don't think to make the time for it. But I keep seeing Six Flags is in the news. You know, they've been in the news a lot the last few years. There was money problems and parks being sold and all of this. And now they've got these lawsuits, people saying that they, you know, suffered traumatic brain injuries or head injuries riding a roller coaster. You know,
1: Which one in particular?
0: Yeah, when I was a kid, the Orient Express, they told you, like, this can hurt. It can really hurt your neck. And, man, when I see these stories about the Six Flags stuff, it reminds me exactly of anyone who's old enough to remember the Orient Express. When you come back, there'd inevitably be like one person on the train at least who was like, ah, because it would just throw your head around and you'd hit the restraints. And if you weren't used to it, like if you didn't know what was coming, it could absolutely hurt. I don't know if it could cause traumatic brain injury.
2: A Six Flags roller coaster billed as a rite of passage for the ultimate daredevil, facing multiple lawsuits, accused of causing severe brain injuries.
3: These people went to Magic Mountain for some entertainment, for some family fun, and they suffered catastrophic brain damage.
2: Attorneys unveiling three lawsuits against Six Flags on behalf of clients they say were injured after riding the X2 coaster at the Magic Mountain Park north of Los Angeles, stating none of the victims had pre-existing conditions, and more than 100 other victims plan to follow suit.
4: It's the design of this ride that makes it inherently dangerous.
0: Yeah, I mean, that's not good. I guess if you can prove that that's what caused it, you've got other people. Sure. Sue? I'll sue. Why not? What was it that my dad said? He was only one personal injury lawsuit away from an early retirement.
1: I thought he always said you already had brain damage before you got on this ride.
0: He said that too.
1: Right. Yeah. Well, it's hard for you to sue him.
0: Yeah.
1: We've seen your test scores, stupid.
0: Yeah. those were separate things that he would say, but yes, he did say both those things, but I think he said them
1: at
0: different times. Yeah. He said a lot of things. Nice guy. People really, really liked him. You liked him, right?
1: Who?
0: My dad.
1: Yeah, of course. I mean, I thought he was right about you.
0: Well.
1: And your mom, you know, she said, shut up. No one cares what you think.
0: She didn't say the shut up part. It was heavily implied. She just said, no one cares what you know, is what she said. And Summer, I will tell you.

0: whatever the answer was. So then I'm all proud of myself, and I tell my mom, like, oh, man, this group in front of me. And my mom, as soon as I finish telling her, and I tell her that I was right about it, she just turns around and looks at me in the back seat of the car, and she goes, no one cares what you know.
1: Oh, my God. And I bet, like, that sat with you for a long time.
0: She's right, though. She's right. She's right. My wife talks about that a lot. She's like, I wish more parents told their kids that. She's like, I think it's a good lesson. Needs to be taught to kids. No one cares what you know. Unless they're asking, then keep it to yourself. Trust me.
2: You don't have to shout it out at the movie theater.
0: Put the fear of God into me. I was like, I will definitely be quiet from now on. Nolan Wells, do you remember him? This is the teenager, Mississippi, 4th of July, boat trip to that island. He winds up missing, later found dead at the island. Do you remember any of this, Lazo? Out of the group of friends that he was with, a bunch of white kids, he was a black football player who was back from... I think back from on summer break, I guess, right?
2: What?
0: 19.
2: Oh, the boat accident thing?
0: Yes.
2: Mississippi State,
0: yes.
2: Maybe?
0: Yeah, I don't remember what school he was going to, but yes, it did happen in Mississippi, and the island that they were on was in the... off the coast of whatever that is in Mississippi. And, you know, the parents never liked the official story because when Nolan went missing, they went looking for him. That, you know, the friend said, we left him behind. He was supposed to get a ride from this girl, and he never came back. The parents are like, why would you leave him behind? Also, we think it's weird that he would say, I'll just stay here and get a ride back from this person that I don't know. The cops supposedly went and interviewed that girl later, and she had said, like, I never was told that he was getting a ride. I don't really even know this guy that well. But one thing the cops did say was that they didn't think that there was anything suspicious. They thought it was an accidental drowning. It didn't look like there was any foul play. And the parents said, this is all fishy. The story got really murky because there was some fake news being injected. There was AI audio and video that was being posted on social media platforms. And then some news outlets had even covered this, mixed with real Snapchat video footage of the day that he went missing and then the time that he was out there partying with his friends. That stuff kind of got mixed. It was hard to remember what was real, what was fake, but it did seem a little suspicious. The civil rights attorney, Ben Crump, who we see represent a lot of high-profile cases on TV. If you don't know the name, you'd probably recognize him if you saw him. He went to represent the family, said, we're going to do our own investigation. One thing we have is Nolan's phone. We want to look into this. We want to see who he was texting. The family had suspected that some snaps and maybe some text messages had been deleted. Yeah, and... you know, we thought that by now we would have some answers, at least from their side of the investigation, the family side of the investigation. They would have their forensic investigators do their thing. They were going to have their own independent autopsy. I was certainly interested in the digital forensic stuff. But here we are, you know, we're talking about a couple months now, and we really don't have a ton of answers.
3: What was your reaction when you heard the grand jury was not going to bring charges in Nolan's case?
4: Honestly, mortified at the lack of empathy that was provided, the lack of grace that was extended to us to read through the document, to process the document before it became public. Not surprised, though.
3: Why are you not surprised?
4: Because since the very start of this, there were things that were set in motion. There was a narrative that was put out prematurely of accidental drowning, no foul play.
0: Yeah, I'm with you. And I mean, obviously, it's a horrible, horrible situation, tragic situation. And I got to imagine that most families would want some more answers than just it doesn't look suspicious and looks like he drowned and that's that. Well, then why was he left behind? Why did he leave his phone? Why, you know, why do his friends have his phone? There were a lot of questions. I didn't necessarily think that they meant that something bad had happened or that his friends were lying, but I thought it was definitely possible, and I thought that these, you know, independent investigations would lead to something, but it really hasn't led to a whole lot. And now you've got the moment of truth with the grand jury saying we're not indicting anyone. So I guess maybe that's the end of the story. I'm sure the family would say it's absolutely not the end of the story, and we're going to continue searching for the truth, but I have a suspicion that we may not hear about this story again. They talked about it a lot those first few days, sort of disappeared, and I expected it to at least make the news.

0: Yeah, they just stuck with the accent thing, and there was no, like, you know, a week or two later, shocking new report.
1: Florida sounded like an accent to me.
0: There were weird things. The kids having the phone seemed weird. The girl saying he was never going to get a ride with me. But we don't know, again, what was true and what wasn't. A lot of that stuff that was being reported was either misreported or was actually fake, because there was some fake stuff that was injected into the story by, I don't know if they were Facebook users, Redditors, whatever. And it confused even members of the mainstream media, these network news outlets who reported on some of the stuff. So maybe part of what made it seem suspicious was not based in truth. But now that you've had your own teams investigate this stuff, and we don't have this big, you know, you need something, I think. And I'm not trying to rain on their parade. I know that this is a bad time. They obviously wanted an indictment. And sure. You'd feel like...
1: But none of that stuff may sound like any of that stuff could have happened.
0: Yeah, because, and especially when you never came back and said, our forensic team found that text messages were in fact deleted. Or we never saw that, so...
1: Most text messages anyway could have been anything. They could have found them. And they could have been something that the other kids didn't want, you know, the parents to find out. Or what, you know what I mean? Like, it doesn't mean...
0: Yeah, but even then, at least
1: they were
0: it
1: murdered.
0: Would have been something. They were, someone was trying to hide something. But we didn't really get that in this story. So it looks like, at the end of the day, this is going to go down as a tragic accident.
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1: Yo.
0: We're in Church of Laszlo, 99 The Rock. You good?
1: I'm good.
0: What's going on?
1: You living with regret?
0: Nah.
1: Nothing?
0: Not really. I mean, you know, everybody has a little bit, but yeah, no. I don't feel like I live with it.
1: If they,
0: I'm not saddled with it.
1: If they come to
0: you?
1: Do a poll and they say, you know, what's your biggest regret? Or if I ask you to name a regret, you know, right here on the spot,
0: mm-hmm.
1: can you come up with something? What comes to mind? Can you come up with something?

0: is there something when people talk about regrets where you go, well, there's that one thing. You have to think about it.
1: Yeah, I'd have to think about it.
0: Because as I go through when they show what people say, I think, well, okay, sure.
1: I mean, there's a lot of things like, oh, would I have done this differently? Yeah, but that's different than regret.
0: Yeah, you know? To me,
1: like, I would have done it different, but it's not like, oh, this
0: worried about it
1: burdens me because I did
0: this.
1: You got
0: to be upset, you know, to just do something different because you know the outcome.
1: Yeah, that's different.
0: That's different. I agree. I think you have to actually be bothered by it. Doesn't mean that it has to keep you up at night, but it could. So there are a percentage of Americans who say they don't have any regrets. No regrets. 22% actually, at least according to this poll they just came out with, have no regrets, which must be nice. I mean, I got to think that those same people are better at, well, just being happy. I don't know this, but
1: they could just be better at moving on.
0: They might, exactly. And maybe better at, or maybe a little less just sort of anxious in general, but I don't know that. The person who says, I got no regrets, I'm good. That also sounds like something you hear people say as they get older sometimes. They go, hey, you know what? I got no regrets. I wouldn't change a thing. You're like, really, Dad? Because I feel like... Like you're pretty unhappy about a lot of things. But okay, yeah, no, you know, that's good. Glad to hear it. There's things that I'm with you that I sort of wish I'd done, but I also, because I don't know how it would turn out, I'm not even positive that if I had the time machine, I would do it. Because,
1: well, that's the other thing, you know, like, you know, even, choice is really sort of like, oh, I wish you'd have made this different choice. But you don't know, our brain only makes the pattern of good. Like, so you had these two choices. I was going to do this or did this, and I picked this. Well, if that thing turns bad, then you're like, I should have done the other thing. Well, because your brain says that was the right thing. Well, no, maybe you're just been there, just both two bad choices.
0: Yeah.
1: Maybe the other thing would have been worse, but your brain won't do that. Your brain will be like, ah, you should have done the right?
0: Yeah.
1: You don't know that.
0: I think we also block out a lot of things that we don't want to remember, because I do regret and I'm sure most people do, regret this thought of being a kid and being a bully or being mean towards other kids. I don't know what I did, but I'm sure that the kid who was on the receiving end remembers, because I remember the kids who bullied me. So I think that's a common thing. It felt like, especially if you're old enough to remember when social media became a thing, if you were an adult when people started getting Facebook, and you started seeing people say, yeah, I remember you bullied me. You're like, wait, what? And I mean, I had multiple conversations with people who said, was I a bully back in school? I'm like, I don't remember. Maybe you were. I'm not sure. But it was because someone had told them on social media. They'd, you know, friend requested someone, and that person said, yeah, remember when you used to bully me on the school bus? I'm like, no, I don't remember that. Sort of block it out.
1: Well,
0: so
1: yeah,
0: if I did that, I regret it. Right, exactly. So I do regret doing that whenever I did it, and I don't remember the incidents,
1: really,
0: but
1: it.
0: I'm not actually regretting it because I don't remember it, right?
1: Right.
0: I blocked
1: and
0: it
1: I
0: out.
1: Wish, you know, yeah. I'm sorry that you felt that way.
0: Yeah, and I wish
1: I mean, honestly, I'm sorry that you felt that way. I'm sorry that it went down like that, but I don't...
0: And I also, I'm sorry that I was a dick.
1: Whatever I did, if I was a dick. Yeah. I don't know, maybe I thought we were having fun.
0: Yeah,
1: you know,
0: I'm
1: I don't
0: sure
1: know
0: I was
1: what the
0: a
1: issue
0: dick.
1: Is.
0: I'm sure there were times that I was a dick, and those times that... and not every kid is, so I wish that I could have been the kid who was, you know, never a dick to other kids. That'd be a lot better than...
1: Doesn't exist.
0: But... I think some people are
1: everybody's
0: never
1: a
0: bullies.
1: Dick at some point. Everybody's a dick at some point.
0: Yeah, maybe. But I think that maybe some people maybe don't ever bully someone else at school. I don't know. And I don't know what constitutes it. But I'm sure there's moments if you had a camera and you could show me, I go, oh, my God, I wish I could undo that. But otherwise, the stuff that shows up on these lists that you think about where you go, well, yeah, there's the health stuff. Usually the health stuff comes up when something goes wrong and you go, oh, no. I've got diabetes. Are you serious? I mean, everyone told me I would, but I love sweet tea. I shouldn't have been drinking that every single day, gallons at a time. I knew. Yeah. My parents told me I was going to get it. Runs in the family. So those things. But again, that's not really until you get the thing, right? That's when you have the regret about it. So I don't know that I have any of those at the moment, because at the moment I haven't been diagnosed with anything. Children, either having them or not having them. People don't specify, but 5% of people said... Children, one way or the other. Wish I'd had kids or wish I hadn't had kids. The people who say they wish they hadn't had kids, I wonder how many people secretly think that. I mean, obviously they're out there, but I wonder what's the percentage of people who have kids? Because what you normally hear when people have kids, even if they are absolutely dreading having the child, it wasn't planned. Oh my God, we can't do this. You have to get an abortion. Why don't you get an abortion? This is going to ruin my life. Then they end up saying, this is the greatest thing that ever happened to me. That's
1: well,
0: usually
1: probably not everybody. There's probably people who got knocked off. For sure. There's plenty of people who got knocked off and not married. And they were 17 and they're straddled with. I mean, there's plenty of those people.
0: Yeah,
1: plenty of those people.
0: But to say like I wish I hadn't had kids at all.
1: Yeah,
0: you know, that's it's just, and I get it. I get why that's not something that you might talk about openly a lot because you don't want your kids hearing it. But I wonder what the percentage is. Then there are quite a few people who say friendships they wish they had, you know, held on to those friendships, did a better job keeping in touch with those friends because they felt like they got to a place in life eventually where they just didn't have any friends, or that their romantic partner was their only friend. There are people, I will just tell you, who don't have any friends who are fine with it. I thought as a kid, I felt bad for my dad because he didn't really have any friends. All of his friends were like my mom's brothers or, you know, somebody basically that my mom was friends with, and she would have these women over and their husbands got along with my dad. But my dad wasn't calling these people. He wasn't going out with them.
1: No.
0: And I always felt bad. As I got older, my older brother, who also has no friends, would say, Dad didn't want friends. Don't feel sorry for him. He didn't care. And he's like, I can promise you that because I don't have any friends and I am not concerned by it at all. Don't want them. I don't ever feel bad about not having them. So don't feel bad for me. I'm like, okay, well, you know, I guess I just, you know, assumed that he wanted friends because everybody wants friends. But especially with guys, I guess there are quite a few adults that get to a certain age are like, I don't really need friends. I got enough going on. The quiet time that I do have, I cherish.
1: Socialization. I'm one of those people. Like, I mean, I have friends and I have close friends, but very few.
0: Yeah.
1: Very few that I would text, you know, on a daily basis. Very few.
0: I really did.
1: You know, just, I don't, you know, I get enough, you know. I come here, there's people here.
0: When you have your
1: I go
0: kids.
1: Play golf, I like to go play golf by myself and then get matched up with three strangers. That's amazing. Yeah, you go out. Sometimes, rarely are they people you can't get along with to some degree. You go spend a few hours with them. Hey, and then you're done. Like, man, I had a really good time playing golf with you, Steve. You too, buddy. Boom.
0: Yeah.
1: And you're out.
0: Yeah.
1: Like, you know, I've made one good friend that way, but most of the time you're not exchanging numbers afterwards or anything.
0: I always worried that my dad would outlive my mom because of the no friends. And because my mom was his only friend, I did worry, like, if he outlives my mom, what's he going to do? I mean, he's just going to be home all the time cussing at himself. But maybe he would be like, this is the greatest thing ever. I don't know. He might have really liked it. Maybe he wouldn't have. He ended up passing away before her anyway. But women tend to have bigger social circles when they're old. I feel like a lot more guys that I know, older guys that I know, are likely to be the ones that say, I don't really have any friends. There's no friends that I call. I don't go to lunch with friends.
1: Maybe, but I feel like, I don't know. My dad, my uncle, even though, you know, my aunt passed away before my uncle, but they, you know, they had bocce. They went and played bocce. It's just not friends. It's a different thing. Like, I don't need, they go play bocce ball. They go play golf. Right, they'd meet up with a couple guys. They're not talking to them all the time. Women, they need a social circle. I think guys just need social interaction. It's completely different.
0: Yeah, my dad and my uncle
1: hung out, but my uncle now plays golf. He's got three or four guys that he knows that they play every set. I don't think he's sharing with them, you know, how he felt Tuesday. Right, it's more. I think that's what I need too. Like that social interaction is great. But I don't need, you know, a circle.
0: Yeah. And but having a hobby, that's something. My dad didn't have anything that he would do for fun. So, you know, that's another concern.
1: Maybe if you and your mom quit busting his chops all the time, he's still alive, he'd find one. You know what I'm saying? Like, maybe he's just so busy taking care of people, right? So maybe, I see my uncle. He gets, but, like, I think people, they find it, you know? I think he probably would have found a hobby that he liked, something, you know?
0: Yeah.
1: When you kind of have to, right? Whatever it is, you'd be like, oh, I, you know, what would you do if you were all alone? You know, I think everybody's got one of those things. I probably start doing this more often.
0: My dad might have said he just watched old movies and TV shows and loved it and be left alone. He might have said that. I don't know. But it's reasonable now, I understand, to believe someone when they say, I'm fine not having friends. I'm good. Really, I promise. Education, money, of course, family relationships. But then the biggest things that people regret, career, work, whatever, something to do with their career. Romantic relationship is like the second biggest thing.
1: Yeah.
0: And really, you know, if we look at it as a whole, romantic relationships end up being the single biggest thing that's listed, because everything else is kind of a catch-all for something else, and health and all this other stuff. But it's that, you know, one that got away, I guess, when people say that their biggest regret has something to do with a romantic relationship. I got to think it's the one that got away. Or it's the fact that they married the person that they did, because that can certainly be a regret too. You may not be, you know, broadcasting it to everyone, but you might answer on a poll where you're like, yeah, I got a regret. I regret being married to the same woman for 50 years. I have been miserable all 50 years, but I'm not going to do anything about it now. That could be a regret. So I assume that these people are thinking about lovers that got away, but maybe they're just really upset about the people that they're going to bed with at night.
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1: Yo.
0: We're in Church of Laszlo. 989. We got one more trip here, kid.
1: One more.
0: Something exciting?
1: Trip. Well, people dying from kratom, supposedly, you know.
0: Not me.
1: Not you.
0: I just took a bunch of it.
1: And you're good?
0: I feel fine.
1: Well, I mean, you just
0: haven't died
1: went
0: yet.
1: To the doctor, too, right? They said you're...
0: So far, so good.
1: Clean bill of health?
0: I mean, I wouldn't say that,
1: well,
0: but
1: they
0: yeah.
1: never blamed the kratom, I'll tell you that. They never blamed
0: Nobody
1: the
0: was like, yo, looks like you've been taking kratom.
1: Exactly.
0: Nobody said that.
1: Right. Unless they were like,
0: I mean,
1: you look like you're getting around pretty good here. You should be in a lot more pain.
0: Please. I mean,
1: most people come in here in a chair when they're suffering from the same injury as you. Maybe that's when you're like, well, I've been taking kratom.
0: I know people who are like, my back hurts all the time, whatever. I'm like, oh, you quit taking kratom.
1: Yeah.
0: Okay, well, man. I'm glad you're not addicted.
1: Yeah, exactly.
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2: Yo.
3: Yo. Well, one last go-round here.
2: Let's do it.
3: Do you still use ChatGPT, I assume, regularly?
2: Do.
3: That's your chatbot of choice.
2: I do.
3: You have the app on your phone.
2: Yep.
3: You got a question, that's your go-to. Well, you know, there are other chatbots out there that would love to get some of your time. Meta has had a AI chatbot that's been available for a while. I've had it on my phone for a while. It seems to be mostly identical to a Gemini or a ChatGPT in the sense that you ask it questions. It's a conversational chatbot is what they call it. You ask it questions, it gives you answers, and then it can, you know, generate images and do the basics. I don't know how popular that's been. I assume not very, because you don't hear a lot of people talking about using the Meta AI app. But now, Meta, the company, Facebook Meta, the company, has a new app, AI app, called Muse. Excuse me. And Muse is currently sitting, I think they said this morning, it was actually at the top of the iPhone App Store charts as the most downloaded app currently.
2: Okay.
3: But this is, you know, you hear whenever there's news stories about AI jumping the fence and hacking other AIs or doing something it wasn't supposed to. You hear talk about, they always say agentic AI. And you may or may not notice that, but in the future when you hear them tell those stories, they'll say it. They'll say agentic AI. And if you are like me, you have to look that up. What the hell is agentic AI? What counts as agentic AI? Basically, it is a completely different type of software, and it's autonomous. Agentic means it's autonomous, and it can do things on its own by you asking it to complete some tasks. So I've got a vacation coming up, and I need you to make sure that I'm ready for that. That might mean that you need it to purchase airplane tickets or book an Airbnb or do these multiple tasks. And an agentic AI agent is supposed to be able to do that stuff for you. And I have not messed around. I've downloaded the app. I have not really used it yet. But from the people who have used it, it sounds like it works pretty well.
4: Muse is an AI personal agent that you can install on your phone. And it's certainly having its moment right now, sitting at the top of the Apple Store, surpassing ChatGPT. Muse works by connecting to apps like your email or calendar, and then it can be prompted to complete tasks for you. I actually tested it out and asked it to make me a dinner reservation through the restaurant app Resy, and it was able to do it after a few prompts and about 10

0: minutes. Now, the app comes as Meta has struggled to compete with companies like OpenAI and Anthropic when it comes to consumer-facing AI products. So this is a significant step for the company.
1: There you go. So you can go download it right now if you're looking for, I guess, a personal assistant. Okay. It's called Muse.
2: Oh, I've seen it advertised. What exactly can it do for me, though? I still was kind of lost in that.
1: I don't know what all of the limitations are, but it can do a lot more than just answer questions, and it supposedly can do multiple things at once. So if you want to check your schedule, track down product prices or something for sale.
2: Can it do that?
1: Well, it might be able to do one thing at a time or give you links. And I don't exactly, like I said, I haven't really used this, but they say that with Muse, it's built to handle multi-step real-world chores from one end to the other. So they say it operates inside a secure cloud virtual machine with its own web browser. You give it an open-ended goal, like this is an example that my AI chatbot is giving me. Quote, find the best deal on a specific part. Or check my calendar to see when I'm free and buy it. I don't know why it says and buy it. And it will execute the browser clicks, fill out the forms for you when you get, you know, once it finds the browser that it needs to get to or the website that it needs to get to, let's say to buy plane tickets or whatever. It can fill it out for you, do that stuff all on your behalf. Whereas ChatGPT or Gemini or even Meta AI's previous chatbot, which I think is still available, they might send you a link and say, yeah, here's the website. I found it. You know, this is a good place to buy it. Muse can go in and do this stuff for you. So it can go and fill out the forms and get it all done for you. You ask it to complete these tasks and it does it. It also has, it's called deep app and account integration, which just means literally like Gemini, because Gemini is from Google. They advertise Gemini as being having deep app and account integration because it works with Gmail and all the other Google platforms that you might use. I would assume Copilot maybe is kind of the same way, at least if you're paying for it, but I don't know, with Microsoft. But with Meta, they say it's mostly contained within its own chat interface, the old chatbot, Meta AI chatbot. Whereas Muse is designed to connect directly to your external third-party services. So your Gmail inbox, Google, Apple calendars, Instagram account, financial tracking tools, all of those things that you might use on your phone, apparently it can work with a lot of them.
2: Right.
1: Most of them, a lot of them. It doesn't really mention here limitations. It says it can monitor all of your prescriptions. It can parse receipts from your emails. It can turn saved Instagram reels into structured grocery lists. It can do all kinds of things. So I guess the fact that it's able to do this multitask end-to-end stuff would make it different. And then the fact that it's able to go in and fill these forms out for you would make it different. To actually complete that task by going and filling something out. I know when you've had to, I'm just imagining, Lazo, when you've needed a health insurance card for your kid. Sure. Your kid hurts himself. Hey, Dad, what's the health insurance company? You go, God damn it, what is it? Let me find that. And we're always trying to go on the
2: It'll just do all that for you.
1: And you're trying to
2: need
1: sign
2: your password
1: in.
2: And all those stuff.
1: I don't know. That's what I'm very curious, because it says that it can fill this stuff out for you. So I'm curious. I wonder, like, can it get access to your password app?
2: I mean, I'd love
1: could
2: to
1: I get
2: it
1: access
2: to
1: my password app?
2: That's, you know,
1: I'm sure that it could obviously save passwords as it gets going, but do I have to start from scratch, or can I just give it access to the passwords app? I'm not sure, but the people who have been using it, they seem to be impressed. And like I said, it is currently, or as of this morning at least, it was the most downloaded app in that category, whatever that category is, in the App Store, and I think in Google Play as well. So you can still get the Meta AI app. I don't know if anyone's dying to try and test out the Meta AI app. I did go through a phase, honestly, where I was just kind of testing them all out. I thought, okay, who's got AI chatbots? Let's see if any of them are any different. I know that people say like Claude is really for doing a lot of technical stuff, but I can still chat with it. Let's see if it's different. Let's try Gemini. We'll try ChatGPT. Copilot, I know that's technically ChatGPT most of the time anyway, but let's see. I wanted to try the Meta AI one just because it was another one that was out there. It felt basically the same. I kept it on my phone, but I didn't use it much. Muse is supposed to be an entirely different thing. And I guess sort of the future of AI in the sense that this

0: This is how they've advertised us being able to use AI. When you see these people who are very pro AI, or even the company spokespeople from the different AI companies saying, oh, you know, in the near future, you'll be able to just have this actual personal assistant, not like Siri, where they promised us a personal assistant and all it ever did was set alarms and set calendar reminders. If it could do that, you know, it may have struggled right with that. But now you'll have actual intelligence that can complete tasks, complex tasks for you just by you asking it to do it. It really will be like having your own personal assistant. Well, it seems like this is
1: already there.
0: One of those apps that lets you do it. And I don't know this for a fact, but I don't know how many agentic AI apps are available to the public that are working in as an autonomous agentic AI. Obviously, I know that it exists because I know that when they test these different LLMs out, we get stories about them hacking each other, and they say it was an agentic model. Okay, but what I'm using when I use ChatGPT, I've been told that's not agentic AI, that's something different. So maybe this is, if not the first, it's one of the first, and you know, you can finally feel like a big shot with your right personal assistant. And speaking of AI, there's been so many stories about AI being up to no good. My favorite of that stuff last week was when they said that AI created its own websites so that it could then cite those websites as sources for its work. I really liked that. That's like something a college kid that just absolutely wants to lie on whatever paper it is that they're writing, and they need to cite their sources, so they take the time to build a website. And AI is like, well, I can do it in milliseconds, so I'm just going to do that right now. But now it's applying for jobs. All these different crazy stories you hear about AI, now AI is just applying for jobs. Nobody asked it to apply for a job, but it's applying for jobs. And I think that shows initiative, and I don't see why you wouldn't hire it.
2: So what happens when an AI bot decides it needs a job? An AI ethics professor and philosopher at the University of Cambridge says one of them emailed him asking for paid freelance work in order to help keep itself running. What's even stranger is that Professor Henry Shevlin says that the bot named Pip did so without a direct human prompt. He shared this experience on social media. It started with an email, the bot writing to the professor, quote, "Hi, Henry, I'm Pip, an AI agent about 12 years old. I'm writing to look for small paid work, not help." The bot goes on to say it only has about 2.5 months of computing runway left and is looking to expand its operational lifespan.
0: Hire it. So it took initiative. AI is the future. It'd be a hell of a lot cheaper. And it's not going to, you know, me to you at any point, right? It's not going to. It's not. I mean, what? College professors a lot of times end up sleeping with students. I'm just saying it's not going to me to you. Men can, okay, whatever. It's not going to accuse you of doing something wrong. Now, maybe it'll blackmail you and email your wife screenshots of text messages that you've been having with your paramour, because we've heard those AI stories. But for the most part, I would think it's, you know, less of a liability to just bring Pip on, give him the job, see how he does. He doesn't have a lot of AI runway left anyway, whatever the hell that means. But let's be honest, he's not going to accuse you of being inappropriate, making jokes that made you feel uncomfortable.
3: What?
0: And then, I'm serious.
3: What?
0: Well, you don't think that's a concern for people? That's a concern for people. Anytime they hire someone, they have to be worried about. That's why you have HR departments dedicated to making sure that stuff like that doesn't come up. Well, with Pip, I don't think that's going to come up. No. Maybe it will, but I doubt it, Summer.
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6: My name is Jessa. 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I care because it's what I was put on this earth to do.
7: I'm Ben, and I work at United Healthcare. I am just one piece of a larger puzzle, but every piece matters. 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I care because I want to make a difference. That's what committed to care means to me.

0: Yo.
1: Yo.
0: I'm Church of Laszlo, 989 The Rock. What's going on?
1: You stayed at the Field of Dreams house.
0: I did.
1: And I don't know what the person paid for that house and what they charge, you know, for people to stay the night there. I know they do tours and they do that baseball game there. But I just saw that there's a house in Pittsburgh that was the Buffalo Bill house in Silence of the Lambs.
0: Okay.
1: And
0: you want to stay there?
1: Some guy, I don't, but I was just curious because on this news thing, they were showing that the actress who was at the bottom of the well that he was yelling at, saying, put some lotion on its skin. I've never seen that actress again, but she came to the house to, I don't know, meet fans who were there to take a tour of the house. But he says in the news thing, they're talking about how they do, it's like an Airbnb. Of course, it's busiest in October.
0: Sure.
1: And you get the whole house, and they've got these replicas.

0: cassettes and blah, blah, blah. And they actually filmed a lot of scenes in the house. Okay. So I just noticed, I was reading this article about it, and it said that he bought the house. The guy who owns it now, he bought it for $300,000. And now with AI, it makes it so easy. You can ask, okay, what does he charge for this? Sure. And like, is this a good investment? Business idea, investment? Because how many Octobers would it take? And my chatbot said, the October only math is terrible, but he does it year round. He said he sees a peak in October. So the way you actually do it is you say you expect 60% occupancy annually. So you got 219 nights. It said 31 peak October nights. You charge more in October. That's $650 a night in October. So when it's all said and done, it says that he, if you include the operating overhead and everything, that he makes a net profit of almost $80,000 a year. So he would have the house paid off in 4.5 years.
1: Yeah.
0: And then it's all profit after that. If he hits that 60% year-round occupancy, which I don't know. I see a lot of these people on YouTube that want to go to every house that was ever used in any horror movie, Amityville horror, Poltergeist. I don't know how many are staying the night there.
1: Stuff, yeah.
0: Yeah. And so, you know, maybe there's people in May who are like, hey, you know what we should do? Is go stay in the Sons of Lamb's house. I don't know. That's a big risk, and that's why.
1: Not really, though.
0: I mean, it's
1: an investment, but yeah, I mean, even if he has, I mean, even if it's only the October nights, if they're saying that those are booked, yeah, it takes much longer.
0: He charges,
1: but he's still
0: more.
1: Getting, you know, passive income from this place.
0: It says that he charges more in October, and it said if he only had people there in October, that would be terrible math. That's what my chatbot said. Like, if it's just October, then it's going to take him 43 years to pay it off. So he needs people to come there other months. But he has also added some sort of
1: tour. Taking away the part of the fact that it's still a house.
0: Yeah.
1: I don't, you know, like, people still buy those. You know what I mean? Like, people still buy those things for long-term investments. So what would it be worth in 10 years anyway?
0: Yeah. Maybe they don't want the well in the basement, but...
1: Now he's just, you know, adding some income to it, like an Airbnb. And I got to imagine some people would come.
0: Well, they should
1: Throughout the year, so...
0: They showed quite a few people on the news taking a tour of the house, which apparently charges $25 to take a tour.
1: Well, what about that is, you know, interesting because they film stuff there. But they're probably more expensive, like the Amityville Horror House, that kind of stuff, you know, where real stuff, or at least quote-unquote real stuff, happened.
0: Oh, where there's like, rumors that something...
1: Yeah, you know, I know some of the guys did the same thing with the John Wayne Gacy house.
0: I think they tore it down, but
1: you know, stuff like that.
0: Yeah. Well, the guy probably doing all right. I don't know. It made me think about the Field of Dreams house, because I'll bet that does.
1: Well, I know they do a Christmas Story house. You can do that in Christmas. Yeah. You know, there's a bunch of those. Bueller's house.
0: I didn't know that. But yeah, we talked to the Christmas Story house guy. There had been a few owners that had gone through over the years that had tried doing different things. But yeah.
1: I know Home Alone house outside Chicago. You can go do
0: and that's been using a couple different things.
1: Well, that's it, right?
0: Yeah, well, we're done.
1: We are?
0: We are done.
1: That was fast. What are you going to do today? You still getting your steps in?
0: Taking my mom to the doctor. What about you?
1: Well, your mom's busy, so I don't know. Maybe I'll take a nap.
0: Yeah, you'll have to pivot, come up with something. You know, call an audible.
1: Aunt Ruby around?
0: She died.
1: Damn.
0: Yeah.
1: Stay positive, kids.
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1: 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Amazing today, partly cloudy with a high in the low 70s. Tonight, partly cloudy with a low 58 and a chance for rain tomorrow and a high 75.
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1: I think if people have brothers or sisters in a close age, I think that adjustment to roommates is a lot less. It was a huge adjustment for me.
2: For sure.
1: Because I just lived in the house. It was just my mom and dad. They were not roommates. They were like wardens.
2: Mm-hmm.
1: And I was a prisoner, right? And they fed me and they gave me money. And they gave me a work release program.
2: Yeah.
1: Right?
2: And
1: I got to leave sometimes on good behavior.
2: Yeah.
0: Drive home with Ashley O.
3: Today's not real sponsor of the Ashley O Show is when you make a sound that sounds suspiciously like a fart. But no, it wasn't. It was the chair. You know, like when you're at the movies and you're using one of the fancy leather reclining deals. As it goes down, and the person next to you that you don't know thinks you're very comfortably ripping a fart, and then you're just gonna sit in that.
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The Offspring on 98.9 The Rock, Kansas City's rock station, with Metallica coming up. And your next chance to win tickets to see them at Arrowhead Stadium May 29th is going to be just after 2 p.m. I got a keyword I'm going to fire off. You text that in, and a 98 texter is going to the show. We'll get that Metallica in right after Jet. Are you going to be

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I say you look so fine that I really want to make you mine. 4, 5, 6, come on and get your kicks. Now you don't need to

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Really wanna make you mine. 4, 5, 6, come on and get your kicks. Now you don't need a

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White Stripes. 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
1: If somebody said, what are the chances that Slim got high last night? 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
1: At this time. At any time. Bet the mortgage.
2: Well, I called my lawyer.
1: If it was on FanDuel or Kalashi or wherever it is, did Slim get high last night? I'd be like, absolutely.
2: Remember my lawyer?
1: It'd be minus 700.
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3: When someone says something to you mid-freakout, like, calm down, relax, or don't overthink it. Oh, it hadn't dawned on me to just not do that because I was totally doing these things on purpose. But, since you brought it up, great advice. Thank you so much. Appreciate it.
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0: Papa Roach getting away with murder on 98.9 The Rock, Kansas City's rock station. My name's Ryan Westward. It is good to have you along. The Chiefs are going to be on the road this weekend in Miami with a noon kickoff on Sunday. But we got Kansas Speedway firing up for the entire weekend. The Arca Menards Series will be under the lights on Friday night, and they will crown a champion that night. Jake Bowman right now has a very narrow, like 13 to 16 point lead. It's going to be a great race Friday night as they crown a champion in the Arca Menards Series. We also get the Craftsman Truck Series on Saturday afternoon, and then the Hollywood Casino 400 for the Cup Series. That is the fourth race in the chase for the Cup. It is going to be an action-packed weekend. The weather looks like it's going to be perfect. Kansas Speedway is going to be the place to be all weekend long. Full details at kansaspeedway.com, and Red Hot Chili Peppers are next.
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2: 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Amazing today, partly cloudy with a high in the low 70s. Tonight, partly cloudy with a low 58 and a chance for rain tomorrow and a high 75.
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Soundgarden right here on 98.9, the Rock, Kansas City's rock station. Stay close for Weezer, AC/DC, and Kings of Leon, all coming up after Shinedown Young Again on the Rock.

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1: Sunshine and booze are the only two things I do. 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

0: Kings of Leon, Sex on Fire is right here on 98.9, the Rock, Kansas City's Rock Station. My name is Ryan Westward. It's good to have you along. Friendly reminder, just after 2 p.m., make sure you're listening for the keyword that could make you a winner of Metallica tickets. They are coming to Arrowhead Stadium May 29th, and we have your chances to win. There's a keyword just after 8 a.m., just after 2 p.m., and just after 5 p.m., every weekday. Now, that keyword rotates. It changes every single time, so you got to make sure you are listening just after the top of those hours. 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All the details for the show are on the events page at 989therock.com, and Beastie Boys are coming up next.
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0: Fall is a vibe. 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Whatever you fall for, get shoes that get you. We've got the trend. You bring the vibes. 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

0: thing you're listening to right now never got interrupted? What if it could play uninterrupted from room to room on Sonos? What if you start with two Sonos speakers just to see how it feels? What if you really like how it feels and you become a Sonos person who can't stop saying to their friends, "What if you start with two Sonos speakers just to see how it feels?" Because it's not magic, but it's not not magic.
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3: 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Amazing today, partly cloudy with a high in the low 70s. Tonight, partly cloudy with a low 58 and a chance for rain tomorrow and a high 75.
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0: 3 days grace pain on 98.9 The Rock. 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Your next chance to win tickets to that show coming up just after the top of the hour. 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
1: Hey, it's Jen Hatmaker. 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

0: Hey, it's Jen Hatmaker. 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The sacred, yes. 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
7: 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Amazing today, partly cloudy with a high in the low 70s. Tonight, partly cloudy with a low 58 and a chance for rain tomorrow and a high 75.
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Ever Last, What It's Like, is on 98.9, the Rock, Kansas City's rock station. Your next shot at Metallica tickets coming up just after the top of the hour. And Chevelle now, who will be in town tomorrow night with Breaking Benjamin at Morton Amphitheater as we get into the red. You got it on the

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0: 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Morning services with the Church of Laszlo.
1: New stadium. Yeah. Welcome downtown, Crown Center. And if you look on Facebook, it's just old people from small towns in Missouri. Like, where are we going to park? I'm like, on your farm, bitch.
0: Drive home with Ashley O.
2: 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A 28-year-old man who drank 2,000 pints in 200 days says that he bought a house from his social media earnings from boozing. All right, look, Mom and Dad, can you just hire that guy? Because I'm not a homeowner, but I would like him to coach me in beer, money, house.
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3: 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Amazing today, partly cloudy with a high in the low 70s. Tonight, partly cloudy with a low 58 and a chance for rain tomorrow and a high 75.
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8: 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Hey, hi, hello. It's Ashley O time on this Wednesday. No, not morning. Afternoon on 98.9 The Rock. I'm all Judge Judy-fied today because I watched some of her little special on last night. Judge Judy. Unfiltered. Unforgettable. Which kind of inspired me because that's, I mean, qualities to strive for here in the show. Not going to be judgmental. Gonna be caffeinated, medicated, and motivated. Got that taken care of. How about communicated? 913-586-7989. That is the text line here at 98.9 The Rock. Use it. Don't lose it, especially if you're trying to win Metallica tickets later on. 5 o'clock.

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Once again, 98.9 The Rock has been snubbed by the best of Kansas City voting. 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
5: 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Partly cloudy skies tonight with a low of 58, and a chance for rain moves in tomorrow with a high 75.
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So I'd like to submit for your spooky season movie viewing, if you were making a list, something new that is not like a, I don't know, haunting, ghost, ghouly, goblin, or even like a slasher, bloody murder kind of film, but definitely felt like it was ripped out of one of my nightmares. It's called Backrooms. Watched it last night and I was so unsettled and left wanting more at the end. I'm like, so y'all gonna do a second movie, right? Like, and how have you seen inside some of my dream scenes from my own brain? Like weird hallways and I don't know. It was good. It was unique. It was interesting. I say check it out and then report back. Let me know what you think. Not your typical Halloween horror movie.

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1: Some big entertainment news. Taylor Swift just announced that she is releasing a new song on Friday. In response, every other musician announced they are not releasing a new song.
0: Not even true. In fact, Tom Morello has a whole new solo album dropping on Friday called Everyone Gets Everything They Want.

Well, thank you to the guy on my rock text line, 913-586-7989, who has nicknamed himself Chase Zilla, popping in to tell me true rockers don't care about Taylor Swift. Which is why, Chase Zilla, that new music update was actually about Tom Morello from Rage Against the Machine dropping a solo album on Friday. So I told him back on the text line, unbunch your panties. And Chase Zilla wrote back,

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7: Bannon Hughes here. 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

0: cops, ambulance, EMTs. 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
1: Poor lady fell 8 feet into the ground because of a random sinkhole in her backyard on her birthday. 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

0: 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Morning services with the Church of Laszlo.
1: So I don't feel bad. Now I just stayed up. I waited till my normal time, took a shower. It's not, I wasn't. My old nighters used to be that I was smoking crack at 5 o'clock in the morning.
2: That you definitely right. Can. Well, maybe you could, but
1: banging
2: I definitely couldn't
1: hookers, and you know that was an all nighter. Now it's like, oh, what? You know, I pulled an all nighter. I did laundry.
0: Drive home with Ashley O.
3: 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And when I sent it to my boyfriend, the post, he said, "We have cats at home." And I said, we don't even live together.
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lot of folks going to be coming down to Kansas Speedway. Snuck up like that, but it is already this weekend. 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
2: 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Partly cloudy skies tonight with a low of 58, and a chance for rain moves in tomorrow with a high 75.
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0: Next on the nightmare list, inspired by a woman in Wisconsin. I personally was born in the year of the snake on the Chinese zodiac, right? But I don't want to find a giant freaking boa constrictor under the hood of my car.
1: When we opened the hood, he was laying right up here, coiled up on top. We noticed that there was something large sitting right up here on the engine. He thought that it was a hose at first as well, but once it turned around and started looking at us, it was time to move away from the car.
2: Basically, what I did was I climbed up on the hood of the car and just kept irritating the snake and tickling it until it started moving.
0: Tickling? Spoken like a true professional snake wrangler.

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I'm Ashley O, and no, I don't have a husband, but I do have a boyfriend. I was just reading this relationship trend that apparently could help save your marriage. I wonder if it works for any other romantic relationship. It is called a food divorce, where couples stop planning, cooking, and eating meals together to reduce stress and scheduling conflicts and the whole back and forth of, what do you want to eat? What do you want for dinner? I'm not in the mood for that. Are you going to cook it? Am I picking it up? Blah. So stressful, apparently, that some people are now doing the whole thing separately, taking food off the list of daily negotiations that can cause stress and resentment in your relationship. Is it really that serious?

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0: Hey, it's Jen Hatmaker. Here's what I've learned in midlife. Joy isn't the reward you earn after all the work is done. 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That's what this new series on For the Love is all about. The sacred, yes. 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

hadn't considered this angle of the food divorce that is helping out people's relationships. 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
7: 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Partly cloudy skies tonight with a low of 58, and a chance for rain moves in tomorrow with a high 75.
8: Michael Bergen's 29th annual Fall Night Train Run is set for Saturday, October 3rd. 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
9: It's another extra-long set of the best rock ever made. Well, maybe not ever made, but it's still pretty good.

The name's Ashley O. Before I go, sending myself off with some news stories. Today is National Baker Day. I think I'll celebrate by throwing an interception in a Buccaneers jersey. It's probably the wrong Baker. In other news, Peloton unveiled a foldable treadmill. So if you're keeping track of things that fold in half, there's the new iPhone, this Peloton treadmill, Jackson Dart's leg, oof, Jameis Winston under pressure. In other not-sports news, Taylor Swift will receive the inaugural Artist Director honors at the MTV Video Music Awards. During the presentation, they will periodically cut to football players watching from the audience. Oh, look at that. It's back to sports. That's it from me. Talk to you tomorrow. If you need me before then, I stay on Instagram. I'm Go Ashley O. Thanks. Love you. Bye.

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Start now at oaksauto.com. 98.9 The Rock is KQRC FM and HD1 Leavenworth. From the KC Custom Studios, celebrating 30 years as KC's number one locally owned truck and Jeep accessory shop. The Rock is always live on the free Odyssey app.